0: staff believe there could be patients who now have cancer who, if they had enough staff, could have been caught in an earlier stage.
1: Health NZ says it's working to support primary care services.
2: Fans of News Talk ZB Sport, good afternoon. Lance Hohia feels this year's Warriors side had just too much wear and tear for a maiden NRL title. The versatile 185-game club icon is pointing to the toll of injuries as the reason why the Warriors were bounced out in straight sets in the playoffs. Hohia says there is plenty of promise with the side's young players, but that could only go so far.
3: Key players have been missing for key parts of the season, and we've had to kind of patch up a team through the back end of the season for sure. And I think it all just kind of unraveled a little bit in the last couple of weeks, unfortunately, and it's a shame because they did so many great things.
2: And former Kiwis League enforcer Nelson Asofa-Solomona will square off against ex-New South Wales captain Paul Gallen in the boxing ring in November. Gallen retired from boxing last year with a 16-win, 2-loss, 1-draw record, but is returning to the ring to face Asofa-Solomona, who is unbeaten in three fights. Asofa-Solomona is 30 kilograms heavier and 20 centimetres taller than Gallen. The fight set down for November 6th in Sydney. Football Ferns coach Michael Mayne has made a whopping seven changes to his squad for next month's two-match tour of Panama. Among the movement is the inclusion of uncapped midfielders Helena Errington and Daisy Brazendale, both of whom have represented New Zealand at age group level. 77-cap defender Michaela Moore also returns. Mayne says the squad has been selected on game readiness for the tour, while also giving players a glimpse into the conditions they'll expect at the World Cup in Brazil next year. Red Bull's Isaac Adjar is expected back from a wrist injury that sidelined him for three rounds of Formula One. That means Liam Lawson set to return to Racing Bulls for this weekend's race in Azerbaijan after filling the void. He's collected 14 points to solidify ninth in the standings during his replacement stint, with finishes of 6th, 7th and 14th. Motorsport with CRC's Evapo Rust, new brush on gel. I'm Elliot Smith. That's News Talk ZB News and Sport with my food bag. One less thing to think about. Dinner's sorted. It's 12:05. Matt Heath and Tyler Adams are next.
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5: WeatherWatch 24/7. The Met Service national forecast from Northland to Waitomo, including Coromandel, Bay of Plenty and the Central High Country. Cloudy periods with a few showers. Taranaki to Wellington also widened up, a scattered rain easing to isolated showers this afternoon. Gisborne and Hawke's Bay, scattered rain developing this afternoon or evening. Nelson, Marlborough and Canterbury, cloudy periods with isolated showers. Buller to Westland, showers developing this afternoon, some heavy. Otago, Southland and Fiordland, showers, some heavy and possibly thundery with hail and periods of rain for the Chatham Islands.
4: 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It starts now. The Hour with Matt Heath and Tyler Adams. News Talk ZB.
6: Very good afternoon to you. Welcome into Tuesday's show. Hope you're having a great day. Matt Heath, hello.
7: G'day, Tyler Adams. G'day, everyone. 0800 80 1080 if you want to give us a ring. Or 9292 if you'd like to give us a text. Those are two great ways to get hold of us.
6: Yes. Now, mate, you know I'm a little bit salty this morning. A little bit salty.
7: Bit grumpy.
6: Bit grumpy because we've been promoting this movie, Heart of the Beast. Brad Pitt and his beautiful dog, Odin, is the name of the dog in the movie.
7: We've been promoting it on an amateur basis. We haven't been paid to promote it, have we?
6: We have, yeah, have yeah, we? Yeah. No, well, no, we did some stuff for them last week, and we've got some more stuff coming up. Yeah, because they're good people. I thought they were good people.
7: Right, I thought we were just talking about it because we were excited about the movie. Were we paid to do that?
6: Oh, yeah, well, I know I was excited about the movie.
7: That must be why my reaction was so genuine.
6: Yeah,
7: because
6: exactly.
7: I didn't know that we were doing a bit. I didn't know we were doing a commercial activity.
6: Just before we carry on, quickly, yeah. I've seen the movie, and yeah. I actually really enjoyed it. I thought it was a fantastic film,
7: yeah.
6: Loved it. But I'm salty because this morning you turn up, and there's this massive swag bag. It's not even a bag. It's like a military container full of everything
7: from
6: Heart of the Beast. So Heart of the Beast people, I think it's Paramount. I saw your movie. I freaking loved it. Where is a little bit of love for Tyler Adams? You know, that movie inspired me to take my dog out into the wilderness. That's how much I loved it.
7: So I got sort of a military case here with Heath mm-hmm. printed on it. I've got like this beautiful jacket here. What's this? This is a Stony Creek jacket.
6: Yeah, yeah.
7: I got there's a cup here. It's an
6: average looking mug.
7: There's a salty fish for my dog.
6: That'd be nice.
7: There's some coffee. There's a fire starting pack. There's mm-hmm. gear pack.
6: Good stuff from Kia, which are good people.
7: What's that? Oh, it's a t-shirt. There's a wet weather sealing bag. There's a drink bottle. There's some kind of camping kettle. There's a gear repair kit. There's tickets to the movies.
6: It's outrageous.
7: Look at all the stuff.
6: This is outrageous. This is completely outrageous.
7: I've got a bandana for my dog.
6: Heart of the Beast and Paramount. I've loved you guys since from day one. I love your movie. And I want to take my dog Pepper into the wilderness. So just show me a bit of love. You know, where's my swag bag?
7: Oh, this is a what do you call this? This is one of those wind up torches.
6: Oh, that'll be handy. That'll be handy. When you get into the mountains, mate, never.
7: it's a wind-up torch, and it's also got a solar panel on it.
6: Yeah. Look, it's very cool. And look, hey, that little water bottle, that's for your dog as well. You seen that? See that wee thing?
7: Where?
6: See that water bottle?
7: Where, this
6: See,
7: one?
6: Yeah, you take that lid off, and that acts as a wee bowl for your dog.
7: Oh, my God.
6: Yeah.
7: This is great.
6: Exactly. Yeah, it is great, mate. So, congrats to you. And can I just say...
7: It's called Clout.
6: Don't forget about old Tyler. Don't forget about old Tyler.
7: It's called Cut Through and Clout.
6: I did get the hat, so the hat was nice, thank you. But,
7: I'm just afraid that
6: come on, guys.
7: Unfortunately for you, the name Matt Heath has more cut through than the name Taylor Adams, is it?
6: Wait, mate. It's early days. It's early days. Yeah, right. Just send me my swag bag, please. Right, on to today's show.
7: That's great, box. So much stuff in there.
6: That hat doesn't suit you at all, mate. That jacket's too big. Right, I'm happy for you. I'm happy for you, mate. It's nice.
7: It's a high quality Stony Creek jacket.
6: It is high quality, actually. Yeah. It's good stuff. Right, on to today's show.
7: You can have the solar torch.
6: I don't want it, mate. No, I'll take it. I'll take it. Thank you. Appreciate it. Right, on to today's show after 1 o'clock. So police have busted what they describe as a large-scale cannabis-growing operation in the upmarket Auckland suburb of Remuera.
7: Fancy.
6: Very fancy. So officers were called to the property and noticed a suspicious smell when they arrived. Turns out the front door was open. So this was early in the morning, about 3:30 a.m. in the morning, but the front door was open. So they waltzed inside and they discovered 5 rooms in this particular Remuera mansion was being used to grow cannabis.
7: Wow.
6: So the occupant was in the house, allegedly fled through a rear window, sparking a chase through nearby Newmarket Park. The police Eagle helicopter quickly tracked him down before he was eventually found by a police dog unit. But a 41-year-old man has now been charged with cultivating cannabis and will appear in court today. But here's what's interesting. So Auckland City CIB Acting Defence Senior Sergeant Craig Burrow says they urge anyone with information about cannabis growing operations to come forward, saying the community plays an important role in helping police locate them and shut them down.
7: Right. So if you think that there's a cannabis operation going on in your neighbourhood, give them a ring.
6: Mm. Dob them in.
7: All right. Okay.
6: That's interesting.
7: It seems to me like the horse is bolted on cannabis in New Zealand.
6: Mm.
7: Like anyone who wants it can get it. You know, medical marijuana. Basically say you've got tinnitus and you can get it.
6: Yep.
7: Is that the one that's athlete's foot? Tinnitus?
6: No, that's when you can't hear things, isn't it? You've got a ringing in your ear.
7: What's the athlete's foot one?
6: Well, both of them work, I imagine.
7: Tinea.
6: Tinea, that's it.
7: Tinnitus or tinea? I'm pretty sure you can get medical marijuana for tinea. I don't know. Athlete's foot? I don't know. I'm making that up. Nearly everyone's tried marijuana at some point, haven't they? I don't think as a society we think it's that bad anymore, do we? I mean, how much time do you think the cops should spend on busting weed operators? Shouldn't every spare second be spent on meth? And I think we can all agree, you know, what we might argue about cannabis, but I think we can all agree that meth is the real problem in our country, right?
6: Mm.
7: I mean, in this case, the cops weren't actually looking for the growing operation. The guy's left his door open.
6: It's 3:30 in the morning, numbskull.
7: Yeah. They could hardly just leave it, could they?
6: No.
7: If you find 5 bedrooms of cannabis growing operation when it's illegal, you can hardly just leave it. But in general, do you think the cops should give up on cannabis enforcement? Is the horse bolted on it? I mean, the referendum was pretty close, but that was a while back now.
6: Yeah.
7: I feel like globally and in New Zealand, people have just gone, well, we've got bigger fish to fry than cannabis.
6: Mm. What do you say? 0800 80 10 80. I think it is fair to say we're pretty much de facto decriminalised cannabis. So tell us your thoughts. 0800 80 10 80 is that number to call, and 9292 is the text.
7: Matt and Tyler, we live in Remuera and had a grow house slash meth lab next door. Police did nothing.
6: Oh, okay, right. Remuera, hotspot for cannabis operations slash meth.
7: Yeah, I mean, I guess you put it where people don't expect to find it.
6: Mm, yeah, good point. Taking your calls on that, and want to hear from you right now on 9292. In the meantime, though, it is 13 past 12.
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8: Very good afternoon to you. At 16 past 12.
5: The Hour. Politics.
8: And back with us is our favourite senior political reporter, Azaria Howe. G'day, Azaria.
9: Oh, thank you for that. G'day.
10: Do we have another one?
9: Barry is a senior political correspondent.
10: Yeah.
8: Oh, okay,
9: so
8: right.
9: Technically,
8: yeah.
9: No.
8: Okay. Yeah.
9: But it's still our favourite. Nice to hear.
8: Yeah. Exactly. There's no one better than you that I know, Azaria.
10: Winston Peters has given some insights into yet another term as foreign minister, Azaria.
9: Our foreign affairs minister's talked funding as one of the main priorities as he attempts to stay in his job after the election. Winston Peters has spoken to the NZ Institute of Internal Affairs ahead of Parliament wrapping up tomorrow, giving his take on where things are at in the ever-changing world of foreign affairs. Peters talking about how we need to fund MFAT properly.
11: And ladies and gentlemen, it is extraordinarily hard to get through the Treasury's mental considerations in this Parliament, as in some other ones, just how critical our offshore presence is.
9: And he says he wants to get this sorted during coalition talks.
11: It's been my experience, one of long observation, that you need to get this budget, in terms of this ministry, foreign affairs, sorted during your coalition talks. You most definitely do not want to be going to Treasury afterwards. And if you can get it sorted out beforehand, then it'll be not a smooth run, but at least you'll be fulfilling your international obligations. Now, the reason why I say that is because my personal...

0: belief is that we've had far too little investment offshore.
1: Winston Peters is also confident about how he reckons he's going to do at the upcoming election.
0: I would hope that post the election we're in a position to not negotiate it but to demand it. People are far more accommodating if power is behind, or the loss of power is behind their answer. If you follow me, they'll be far more internationally insightful when they see that. Just my personal experience.
1: Now, this is big because it gives us an insight into what the talks might look like with Winston Peters at the helm. The foreign minister is also talking about how having the United States engaged in the region of the Pacific is crucial for its future, especially to combat the transnational drug trade, which we're seeing in Fiji having quite a significant impact there. Winston Peters also shared his singing voice for us all. You will remember he sung a song at the City Rail Link. Well, he's back at it again.
0: There's also a song about this job, you know that? Do you know it? Because far away places with those strange sounding names. Haven't you heard it? Well, we're in a song week this week.
1: Haven't you heard it? I actually haven't heard that song. But yeah, he's having a song week.
2: Matt, do you know that one? I just need to hear the lyrics again.
3: Can we hear that again? Is that?
1: Of course.
0: There's also a song about this job, you know that? Do you know it? Because far away places with those strange-sounding names. Haven't you heard it?
1: Haven't you heard it?
0: Well, we're in a song week this week.
1: That's the one. But really, the significant thing about this, beyond the beautiful singing of Mr. Peters, is how keen he is to fund foreign affairs more fulsomely. He managed to save the ministry from cuts at the most recent budget. It's something he seems to be on a mission to replicate.
4: Well, you got to say, you know, to sing a song, just looking it up, 1948, Bing Crosby song, and say, do you know it? It's like, could you be more Winston Peters then? Yeah. Assuming a song from 1948 is on at the top of everyone's playlists.
1: It's not on your playlist, eh?
4: No. But I'll give it a listen. I'll give it a listen, because, you know.
2: He nailed it with Johnny Cash.
1: I've already heard the better version of it, though.
2: Yeah, exactly.
4: Well, Perry Como did a version of it. My dad was a big fan of Perry Como, so I'll give that one a listen, okay?
2: How long until Winston releases the album? That's what I'm waiting for now. You know, Paul Holmes did it. It's time for Winnie to release an album.
1: It'll be after the pre-foo.
4: Now that's what I call Winston Peters.
2: Volume 1?
4: Volume 1.
1: Can't wait.
2: Meanwhile, Labour's calling for an investigation into the Official Information Act.
1: Labour's demanding answers after a leaked video shows a top official at the Ministry of Education telling staff not to put information in writing because it's OIA-able, or basically able to be accessed through our Official Information Act.
5: Please don't respond with anything that references the Minister's office, okay? Or remember, all of this is OIA-able. This is them helping us, okay? What we do not need is anything in response in writing. That shows that this stuff has gone backwards and forwards between them and us, and that they have had, it just is, I know it's, but it's just really important.
1: Wow. The Labour Party's been calling for an investigation into this. They're saying it raises serious questions. It's calling on the Public Service Commission to look into this. And in news, Justin, about this topic, we've just had this minutes ago. The ministry says the comments are inconsistent with expectations. It's also launched a review into the matter, saying it's launching an internal review to provide assurance that this is an isolated incident. The spokesperson said as well it's been in contact with the Ombudsman and the Public Service Commission in this space. So see some more stuff coming out about this. It is certainly shocking to hear this leaked video and what they've been saying, trying to maybe avoid the Official Information Act. It's really not good.
4: Well, yeah, I mean, that's personal to you because you love an OIA, don't you? You're the OIA whisperer.
2: Yeah.
1: Famously,
2: you're very good at that.
1: And I'm looking forward to that song being in Winston's album one day.
2: Get that OIA in right now with Zaria.
1: You are the OIA queen.
2: That's very good.
1: Oh, God. No.
4: You are the OIA queen.
2: Keep going.
1: I regretted that immediately as I started singing. I don't know how he does it, eh?
2: Yeah.
4: He's got a beautiful voice.
2: And just briefly, Zaria, Labour's not keen on changing interest deductibility rules.
1: Yeah, Labour will not tighten rules around interest deductibility. That's despite repeatedly slamming the Coalition on it, saying it's a tax cut for landlords. But Labour's confirmed it will not make changes to the current rules. Labour leader Chris Hipkins, finance spokesperson Barbara Edmonds have talked about where they stand, saying it's partially due to the capital gains tax.
6: So we are prioritising, and we have promised, a capital gains tax. Therefore, the settings have changed and we have changed our decision.
1: And in news also, Justin, in the world of the Labour Party, we've had some big news. Warwick Klein, the candidate who was living in Vietnam, has now withdrawn his bid to be a Labour MP.
7: Yes, I understand from the party president, and he sent me a message directly that he's no longer able to commit to the campaign, so he's withdrawn his nomination. I understand that. Sometimes people's circumstances change. He's indicated he doesn't have he can't commit the time to coming and campaigning, and he's withdrawn on that basis.
4: He was never that committed.
2: No,
4: was he?
2: He was living the dream of Vietnam. Yeah.
4: If I get in, I might look at maybe leaving my job and maybe coming home and maybe being involved, but only if I win. That's not a huge commitment. It's not much to pull out from.
1: Absolutely. Yeah. And I mean, obviously, this comes after News Talk ZB's reporting that Warwick Klein told us he was only going to return to New Zealand from Vietnam if elected to Parliament. Well, now he's definitely staying at that KPMG job for the foreseeable.
2: Yep. Enjoy Vietnam.
4: I tell you what, that simple targeted capital gains tax is doing a lot of heavy lifting for Labour, isn't it?
2: It certainly is, yeah.
4: Seems to be their answer to any question at all.
2: Yeah. Azaria, thank you very much. Have a great rest of your afternoon. We'll see you back here tomorrow.
1: Thanks so much.
2: That is senior political reporter Azaria Howe. Time for the regional ramp now with Emily Ansell. Nice to see you, Emily.
8: Hi.
2: So Canterbury students are putting their legs and their stomachs to the test for men's mental health.
8: That's right. Lads Without Labels annual run.
4: Oh, we've got some kind of problem with your mic there, have we?
8: We try again. Can you hear me now?
2: There we go. Nice. Beautiful.
4: And loud and clear.
8: Rich. Lovely.
4: Sounding great.
8: No problem. Lads Without Labels annual run 72 gets underway at 4 p.m. with students and staff running 1.8-kilometre laps of the campus for 72 hours non-stop. The event was first launched when men made 72% of suicides in New Zealand and is in its sixth year. Events manager Meg Thomas says there are plenty of incentives to get people moving this year, including BYO chicken.
9: Whoever can run the fastest lap eating a rotisserie chicken will win another rotisserie chicken delivered to their flat. We've got a whole bunch of competitions, really making it clear the fun and different ways that people are able to be involved.
8: Thomas says they're hoping to clock over 100,000 kilometres in total. She says donations support Canterbury University's Mental Health Fund, giving every student 4 free sessions with a professional, while also reminding students it's okay to ask for help.
4: So do they have to be eating the bachelor's handbag while they're running to get another bachelor's handbag? Or do they just have to be carrying the bachelor's handbag?
8: It's a good question. I believe what she said was they'll have to be consuming, but we
2: won't. Right, so what do you do with
4: bread rolls?
2: Do you chuck the bones as you're running? I mean, there's so many questions here.
4: Sounds like a recipe for greasy fingers.
2: It certainly does. I want in, though.
4: I want a bachelor's handbag for
2: me
4: lunch.
2: Too.
4: A final report into Wellington's Moore Point provides greater comfort.
8: Yes, Wellington's mayor is now confident there's enough being done to ensure something like Moore Point doesn't happen again. A third damning report into the wastewater disaster shows there were 5 overflows prior to February's flood. It finds critical electrical equipment was located below ground. There were no sensors or alarms to warn of high water levels, and some valves may have been too small. It follows a Crown review earlier this month that found decades of significant gaps in accountability and risk management by responsible agencies like Wellington Water. Andrew Little says the main thing now is to get things back up and running, and he's confident the council and the plant's operator will have a thorough picture of what exactly went wrong. It was the mayor himself who revealed the existence of this previously withheld report earlier this month, saying insurers were fighting to keep it secret.
4: Oh, well, luckily they got a lot of vanity projects ticked off in that time.
2: Exactly.
4: Well, the underground, unglamorous stuff was rotting away. And Auckland could potentially be at risk if tropical diseases were to reach our shores.
8: Dengue fever, malaria and an array of potentially fatal tropical diseases spread by mosquitoes could thrive in Auckland in future, according to a technical report commissioned by Auckland Council. The report says that as the climate warms, Auckland should prepare to become a fertile breeding ground for mosquito-spread diseases, including Murray Valley encephalitis, Japanese encephalitis and West Nile virus, all of which can be fatal. Auckland University Professor Helen Patousis-Harris says changing temperatures could see mosquitoes on the move.
10: We're becoming more subtropical, more tropical, and those sorts of environments are where they like to hang out.
8: Susan Harris says New Zealand isn't used to being vigilant about mosquitoes.
10: Because our mosquitoes, as annoying as they are, aren't going to inject you with malaria or dengue fever or all manner of other mosquito-borne diseases.
8: Another report funded by the Ministry of Health has also found a warming planet could lead to a spread of the severe illnesses. It says dengue, malaria, chikungunya, Zika virus and Ross River virus pose a greater risk to New Zealand because people have no natural immunity, vaccines are limited and the viruses spread easily and can cause serious illness.
2: Right. Chikungunya. I've never heard that one before.
4: I really hope I don't, or anyone I know, doesn't get dengue fever.
2: Sounds horrible.
4: The story, that's horrible. It's horrible when you read about dengue fever.
2: It's tough if you get that
4: you
2: one.
4: You don't want it.
2: No, no. You don't want it. Very bad stuff. Emily, thank you very much. Nice to see you.
8: You too.
2: Have a great afternoon. That's Emily Ann. So, of course, with your regional wrap coming up next, we'll get to some of your feedback coming through on 9292. It's 28 past 12.
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2: 12:30, plenty of feedback coming through.
4: You know you've had too much medical cannabis, medicinal cannabis, if you think your foot has tinnitus. You muppet, says Matthew. Yeah, that was an unfortunate slip of the tongue for me.
2: Yeah.
4: I have looked into it and you... tinea is not on the list of things you can
2: That's
4: get
2: right.
4: For
2: so you can't get it for tinea, athlete's foot?
4: You can get it for tinnitus.
2: Oh, you can get it for the ringing. Okay.
4: Yeah, you can get it for the ringing in your ears, not the fungus between your toes.
2: Okay, good all to right. know. So, right, if anyone's wondering.
4: So that was an error by me. All right. Made a correction.
2: Yep.
4: This texter says, I live in Clevedon. We had three houses busted for cannabis growing all in 1 week recently.
2: Wow.
4: So they are still busting houses for cannabis.
2: Still going hard.
4: You say, should we turn a blind eye to cannabis? Are you comfortable for impaired cannabis drivers being on the same road as you, Jim? Well, that's kind of a different question, isn't it?
2: Mm.
4: Because, you know, I don't really have a problem with alcohol, but I don't want drunk drivers out there.
2: That's right. And they've started to roll out the drug testing, so that kind of takes care of that, that if someone does get caught, they know they shouldn't be doing it.
4: Well, our question really was more around, you know, priorities for police.
2: Mm.
4: Like, shouldn't they be spending every spare second they have on slamming meth and busting meth people? Because we all agree that meth is bad.
2: Yep.
4: Rather than spending time on cannabis enforcement. What do you reckon? Do you think the cops should give up on cannabis enforcement and move all those resources to busting the scumbags pumping meth into our streets?
2: 0800 80 1080 is that number to call after 1 o'clock. If you want to send a text through right now, 9292 is that number. Time for headlines with Raylene Ramsey.
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23: With Your Ride, New Zealand's number one taxi app. Download Your Ride today. Reviews found the Reserve Bank was too slow to start hiking interest rates when unemployment plummeted and inflation spiked during COVID, but was right to slash the OCR when the pandemic began. Gloria Vale's trust is being stripped of its charitable status after internal affairs found child labour and serious failures to protect workers. The Education Minister is denying blame for a senior official advising staff to avoid written responses referencing the Minister's office showing backwards and forwards communications. Erica Stanford says she's made it clear staff should comply with the Official Information Act. In South Africa, two women have been charged in connection to a murder as local police investigate a spate of nine killings around Johannesburg. The Greens are pledging to cap political donations at $30,000 and stop companies giving parties money. $2,700 savings. Aotea Energy lets you buy power at wholesale prices. Can it succeed where a predecessor failed? You can read more at nzherald.co.nz. Back to Matt Heath and Tyler Adams.
2: Thank you very much, Raylene. Right, before we get to Jess Davidson's, plenty of feedback coming through.
4: Hey, fellas, here, hope you're having a good day. It would be nice if cannabis was decriminalised. It feels like people think about it almost the same as alcohol now. It's not the devil's lettuce anymore, although the police don't see it like that. If you were to get pulled over and have a drug swab, you could lose your licence and have to pay a big fine, and you wouldn't even be stoned at the wheel. You could be high 3 days ago on medical cannabis and still show up positive. They need to go hard on all the other drugs, but not cannabis, as it's not the same realm as any other drugs. Do you agree with Ben?
2: Interesting.
4: 9292 0800 80 1080 after 1 o'clock.
2: Looking forward to your feedback then.
4: Bigger picture, says this texter. Cannabis is still funding organised crime. These setups are mostly commercial scale and would feel comfortable. Would you feel comfortable knowing there's one beside you along with all the electrical wires being massive fire risk?
2: Okay, all right. Interesting take. Keep those texts coming through on 9292. As Matt says, we're going to take your views on 0800 80 1080 after 1 o'clock. Kat is standing by if you want to get in early. Right now, though, it is 24 to 1.
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2: Jess Davidson for thecountry.co.nz. How are you doing?
24: Very well, team. And I know a few people that have got prescriptions to medical marijuana, and it has been life-changing for some conditions for them. My only question to them has been, what does happen if you get drug tested driving to work? You know, if you take it for insomnia or some kind of condition that helps you sleep, is there any kind of discrepancy with police if it's, you know, prescription based? That's the conundrum.
2: Yeah. And well, I'm not actually too sure what the rules are around that. I believe if you've got a prescription that you carry with you, but you still have to get booked initially, and then if you're proven it's medical, then they wipe the charges. I believe, if someone knows, 9292. But yeah, certainly a bit of a conundrum. Right.
24: Yeah, can of worms.
2: Yeah, exactly. Let's talk rural stuff. And a Kiwi celebrity had a close encounter with a cow.
24: Yeah, and unfortunately this is not a warm, fluffy, heartwarming encounter, but it's another warning for motorists and for farmers. Now, Jason Kerrison, who we know as the front man of the band Op Shop, is lucky to be alive after his vehicle struck a cattle beast in Northland on Sunday night. Wandering stock suddenly appeared in front of him at 11:30pm. Lucky to be alive after his vehicle struck a cattle beast in Northland on Sunday night. Wandering stock suddenly appeared in front of him at 11:30pm. Which he actually

0: Harrison was extremely angry once police told him that that stretch of road was notoriously known for wandering stock. And days earlier, a motorist had struck three cattle in the area. So he encouraged farmers to get out and check stock. And this seems like it's a never-ending story, guys. We've talked about this quite often, but if you do check out the pictures of that Santa Fe, if you've never actually struck something on the road, even something as small as a possum or a rabbit, they can do pretty big damage and cause some horrendous crashes. But a cow is totally unacceptable to be wandering on the road. And I think it's time that they actually get on board and charge these people.
1: Yeah, I mean, that is a huge thing to hit.
2: Absolutely. It's a lot of weight behind a cow.
1: Yeah.
0: Very much so.
2: Yeah. I mean, good on the Santa Fe for surviving as well as it did.
1: Yeah.
2: Yeah.
0: Yeah.
2: You saved Jason Kerrison.
0: And it's a good reminder, too, for those who don't slow down around horse riders. Look at the size of that animal, and if it gets a fright and lands on your bonnet, trust me, you're not the one winning in that situation.
2: Yeah, so true. Jess, thank you very much for the catch-up. You go well, and we'll see you back here tomorrow.
0: See you, team.
2: That is Jess Davidson for thecountry.co.nz.
1: I was going to say that's no ordinary thing to hit a cow, and one day maybe they'll sort it out, but I'm not going to say that because it's making light of the situation by using op shop songs to reference it.
2: Good pullback in the last minute. Yeah, very good. Right, coming up next, we have a chat with Tom Rennell, business reporter, and Lego certified stores in New Zealand have just been acquired. We'll tell you who by next. It is 20 to 1.
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2: Very good afternoon, Chu. It is 17 to 1, and we're joined once again by Tom Renau, business reporter for The Herald. G'day, mates.
14: G'day, mate. How are you going?
2: Very good. So LEGO Certified Stores in New Zealand have just been acquired. What can you tell us?
14: Yeah, so this is for a pretty hefty figure as well for an Australian.

0: $65 million, about $65 million, which I think is around sort of $80 million New Zealand. So just to be clear as well, so Lego Australia and New Zealand is part of Lego Group, that part of the business. The certified stores, very clearly certified is what they've told me, is owned by a third party. So they're the ones who run the one at Newmarket and Sylvia Park, and those, I think it's in Wellington and Christchurch are the other two. Those stores themselves have been bought in New Zealand and Australia, right. And who's running them and operating them.
1: So they've got a license with the Danish company,
0: correct,
1: to put the Lego through, and no one else can.
2: Well, I mean, you can buy it from farmers.
0: They sell it wholesale through other places like the warehouse, things like
1: you
0: that.
1: You can't call it a Lego store.
0: Exactly.
1: Right.
0: Yeah. So it used to be a company called Alchemy, which is an Australian private equity firm, which owned it. They also own General Pants, which is obviously a good store as well. But they've sold it to a company called Kennedy Consolidated. Kennedy, I think it's James Kennedy who runs it. Big jewellery magnate, actually, in Australia, and he's now pivoting away from that into more consumer retail.
2: Right.
0: Which is quite interesting. He used to own the Rolex, franchise rights in Australia, but he sold them to be able to buy this. Very interesting pivot from them.
2: Yeah, interesting times. Tom, thank you very much.
0: Good to see you.
2: Yeah, good to see you. You go well.
1: Do you reckon I should get the Lord of the Rings Minith Tirith set? It's got 8,278 pieces.
0: I mean, it would be fun to see that on a live stream here in the office, watching you try and do that while you're doing
2: commentary. That's a hard yes from Tom. Good on you, Tom. Yeah, very good. That is, of course, Tom Rennell, business reporter for The Herald. Time to chat entertainment and lifestyle with Varsha Anjali. Hey, Varsha.
3: Hi.
2: So celebrities pay tribute to Cindy Crawford's son.
3: Yeah, so tributes are now pouring in for Presley Gerber, Cindy Crawford's 27-year-old son, who died a couple of days ago at a rehab facility. Celebrities Paris Hilton, Brooklyn Beckham, Brody Jenner, and Joe Biden's son Hunter have taken to social media expressing their heartbreak over the news. No official cause of death has yet been revealed, but Santa Monica authorities are saying they're investigating a overdose.
1: Grim. And remaining in the realm of grim celebrity deaths, rock star Chad Gilbert has died at 45.
3: Yeah, more sad news. So Chad Gilbert, the guitarist of American rock band Newfound Glory, he died at the age of 45. He passed away peacefully in his sleep over the weekend following a long battle with cancer. So Chad first made his name as the teenage singer of Shai Hulud. He went on to co-found Newfound Glory later, and the band quickly became established as one of the defining acts of the pop punk era of the early 2000s.
2: Sad. Very, very young, 45. Yeah. Varsha, thank you very much. You have a nice afternoon.
3: Thanks, guys.
2: We'll see you back here soon. That is Varsha Anjali, entertainment and lifestyle reporter. Up next, Darcy Watergrave is in studio. And back-to-back world darts champ Luke Littler threatens to walk away from the Netherlands tournament after getting booed by the crowd.
1: Harden up.
2: That's coming next. It is 14-1.
4: Dev, balance, perspective.
5: 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I personally don't think so.
6: So Labor has seen the light on interest deductibility. 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Continuing landlord tax cuts, as they would like to call them, is a play from the same political handbag as National Supermarket Breakup.
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4: 11:01, time to have a chat with Darcy Watergrave, Sports Talk host. Darcy, hello.
5: Good after, Baboon.
4: So Ashley Klein, ref in charge of the Warriors debacle, dropped for NRL preliminary finals matches.
5: Yeah, he won't be whistleblowing for any of those. And history says if you don't blow the whistle on one of those, there's no way you're going to blow the whistle in the final. So he's been doing that since 2020. Mm. He had All Origin this year as well. The guy is an established, respected referee.
6: So I thought it was the bunker that was more than the problem, and he missed that shepherding call.
5: That was the one that was right in front of the post. It was right there.
6: It was a deciding decision.
5: And they could have had a possibility.
6: And they've been calling that all season.
5: I think Willie Pocheng, former Warrior, who also commentates for Sky, I think after my rage settled down, because I wasn't happy, predictably, that he made the best comment that these guys were fatigued. They were buggered. Mm. They were gassed. They didn't have that same electric feeling as they had before. They didn't have that ball transfer. They didn't have that speed. It was just a wee bit short. And I've often said this, these young guys haven't experienced the ferocity of finals football, and it destroys you. And suddenly they're like, whew. I mean, there were some good players, don't be wrong, things did well, but they had opportunity. And when they dive-bombed Ashley Klein with beers and it was pretty underwhelming, pretty average, so be it. But, like, they'll catch them and they'll bang them, hopefully, because, yeah, as upset and as raged as we were, you can't throw stuff at people. It's just a bit feral, isn't it, guys?
6: It is a bit feral. Yeah. And when you look at it, you've got to score more than three tries in your playoff games.
5: Right, and Lekka the Rekka tried hard. Yeah, he tried hard. But they were close but not quite there. So this wasn't our year.
4: Yep, exactly, mate. Yep, gutting.
6: We will get back up again next year.
4: Exactly.
5: Don't you worry. Being a sports fan, you've got to understand loss, because if you can't deal with loss, don't be a sports fan, because most time, you lose. Yep. Mostly, you lose.
4: Yep, I think that's right.
5: Unless you're a Crusaders fan.
4: Yeah. Let's have a chat about this guy. Back-to-back darts world champ, Luke Littler. He's threatened to walk away from the Netherlands tournament after getting booed.
5: He doesn't like it, and it's understandable. They really lay into him. He's playing a Dutchman. They started booing him, and he's like, well, why would I? I want to sign autographs and play darts. I don't have to be here. He's done it in Germany. He just stopped going to Germany because of the same reason. So, okay, you're going to behave like that. I'm going to behave like this. Gone.
4: But isn't that a bit precious that you're a professional athlete, your best revenge is winning, and he was winning. So that's, you know, give the crowd the middle finger if you don't like them.
6: Do you give up every time you get a nasty text message on 9292, Darcy?
5: I would have lasted about 30 seconds. And honestly, you know, it used to really rile me, but now I've got a sign at the top of my page when I come into work written up the top that my producer writes, and one of the messages is, don't bite. I get some raw texts and messages. He's only young. I mean, he looks like he's in his mid-40s, but the guy's, what, 20 years old? And I think after a while it starts getting to you. It starts bearing down. You're like, you know what? I'm not going to put myself through this. I'm a two-times back-to-back world champion. I'm really good at what I do. You know, I'm just not going to turn up. I kind of understand it. I know what you're saying too, Matt, but I understand.
6: One thing that will get you a lot of boos is telling people not to boo.
5: Precisely. So I don't know what happens next, but fancy pants darts player. I love watching him throw those arrows. He's an hockey king.
4: He certainly is. Darcy, Thank you very much, mate. We love you.
5: The pleasure was mine, and thank you very much, City Rail Link. I caught the train today, and I found the experience overwhelmingly good. My mates at Roma Flowers, they've reopened again because they were shut down with all the building and stuff. Yep. And I walked straight out of the station, and there they were right there selling flowers again.
4: Good, so it was good to support good the florists. Yeah, yeah, good on you, Darcy. That is Darcy Watergrave, of course, Sports Talk host. It is 7 minutes to one.
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2: News Talk ZB. Thank you, Darcy. That is Darcy Waldegrave. He's still here.
3: Just gossiping about Bathurst.
2: Yeah, yeah.
3: As he leaves the door, as he leaves the room.
2: Exciting. Right, coming up after 1 o'clock, police have busted what they described as a large-scale cannabis-grown operation in Remu era, upmarket Auckland suburb. Officers were called to the property and noticed a suspicious smell when they arrived. The front door was already open, so they waltzed in and discovered five rooms being used to grow cannabis. So a 41-year-old man has been charged. He's going to appear in court today. But Auckland City CIB Acting Detective Senior Sergeant, hell of a title, Craig Burrow says they urge anyone with information about cannabis growing operations to come forward and tell them.
3: This teaser just says death penalty with three exclamation marks.
2: Right, okay. Is that a bit extreme? Is that for cannabis or?
3: That's certainly on the opposite side of a lot of thinking these days. This text says, stop pretending drug use is okay. THC, the psychoactive part of cannabis, alters your perception of space and distance and timing. Those people should not be bloody driving. Yeah, but that's not the question we're asking. We're asking whether you think that the shops should be enforcing cannabis enforcement as opposed to focusing on meth when it comes to growing operations. And labs and such.
2: Yeah, tell us your thoughts. 0800 80 1080 is that number to call. If you want to send a text through, 9292 is that number. News, sport and weather coming up. You're listening to Matt Heath and Tyler Adams for your Tuesday afternoon. Great to have your company. Stay here. We'll get into that discussion in a few minutes' time.

0: Auckland Airport blows, says this texter. The Ubers are all the way through that stupid building. I don't want a taxi, I want an Uber. So why can't they park the Ubers out front close to the bags? Well, you haven't been to the airport for a while because they've moved the Ubers.
1: They have. They are closer.
0: Right, they are right there now.
1: Yep, yep, and thank God for that.
0: So texter, do you want to text back and walk back your comments that Auckland Airport blows because the Ubers all the way through that stupid building?
1: Yeah, they fixed that one. Wellington third and Queenstown fourth out of those 15. You can go check out that article on the Herald. But interesting that, you know, Wellington I haven't been to for a wee while. Queenstown fourth, I debate that a little bit, is that I think it is a very beautiful airport, but absolutely rammed. Absolutely rammed and not enough seats.
0: Which one?
1: Queenstown.
0: Someone here has texted, would it kill Queenstown Airport to get an airbridge? That's true.
1: That is true.
0: There's no air bridges there.
1: Yeah, yep.
0: But I think that's quite beautiful. You sort of walk out and you get hit by that, you know, if you go down to winter, you hit by that bracing cold, and then you look up at the remarkables, and it's all part of the experience in arriving in Queenstown.
1: Yeah.
0: I don't think you want to be shielded from Queenstown.
1: Very alpine type airport.
0: Grant is pushing back on what I said. As someone who lives in Dunedin, it takes 20 minutes to get from the airport to the Octagon. I would suggest it takes the same, if not longer, to get from Christchurch and Wellington airports to their CBD. Just saying, Grant. Yeah, thank you for your text, Grant. But what I would say is that Mamona Airport, you're driving through a lot of countryside. You know, in Wellington and Christchurch, you're driving through a lot of city.
1: That's right.
0: So you would suggest that there is an opportunity for the Dunedin airport to be in Dunedin.
1: Just shimmy it a little bit closer.
0: Yeah,
1: yeah.
0: Shimmy it 27 k's.
1: Perfect.
0: Land straight down George Street.
1: Yeah.
0: Yeah.
1: Everybody's happy. So the question I've got for you is, what are the best things and what are the worst things about the airports you've been to? What are your favourite ones in New Zealand and what do you think needs to change?
0: Who was last, says Scott?
1: That is a great question. Stand by.
0: What was the worst airport in New Zealand?
1: Okay. I've got it here. Do you want to take a stab at what was the worst?
0: No.
1: Okay.
0: But we've got to go to a break, so let's come back with that, eh?
1: Okay, I'll tell you who the worst was next. It is 18-2-3, but taking your calls, 0800-80-1080. What are the worst things and best things about the airports you've been to? Tell us. Back in a moment.
2: Depth, balance, perspective.
3: 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I personally don't think so.
4: So Labor has seen the light on interest deductibility. It's a play for the centre. Continuing landlord tax cuts, as they would like to call them, is a play from the same political handbag as national supermarket breakup.
2: Every view from every angle. 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
10: 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Know where it's headed. And where it might end up. 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

0: this January. 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
4: 18 to 4 was a myth you heard as a kid that you believed at the time, but then realised it was bollocks later in life. 0800 80 1080.
5: G'day, guys. I told my youngest from when he was 2 years old that if he lies, a red dot appears on his forehead. I would know when he was telling a fib as he put his hand over his forehead. He figured it out when he was 9. Worked well.
6: It's some great parenting right there.
5: That's pretty cute.
6: It is very cute. Marie, what was the myth?
7: Hi, well, it wasn't so much a myth as a bit of a white lie. So my dad didn't have the heart to give me some bad news. I was only 4, please keep in mind I was only 4, and my first pet, a very much beloved goldfish. My mum and I had gone out, and when I got home, my dad told me that my goldfish had turned into a frog. Because he didn't have the heart to tell me that it's passed away and floating. And so, of course, then I was really upset that he'd let my pet frog go. Like, why has he let it go?
5: Wow.
7: So I'm not sure what age I cottoned on to the fact that he just didn't want to tell me what actually happened. But I am aware.
5: Do you have a cat?
7: Do I have a cat? No, it just died. It just died.
4: It was just time.
5: So, I don't know, like, your goldfish turns into a frog. That's a lot to deal with as well, you know.
7: Well, no, what I think what stressed me out the most was how come, like, it was still my pet, right? Whether it had become a frog or not, and so why did he let it go?
4: Yeah, he didn't think that part through, did he? That is quite a lovely thing to say. Look, it blossomed into a frog, and now it's gone.
5: It's gone. Because you're going, well, a fish can't swim off. Because
7: probably got flushed.
5: So your dad has had to come up with this elaborate transmutation of the animal to get away from just saying that goldfish died.
7: Well, I suppose it saved having to, you know, have the discussion around grief, loss, and where it's gone.
5: Well, a couple of weeks ago, we played this a goldfish funeral for when my kid's goldfish, Apple, died.
4: Emotional.
5: And it was the first thing they'd ever come across dying, and it was pretty emotional.
4: Certainly was.
5: It was quite a lot.
4: Yeah.
5: Thanks for your call.
4: Barbara, your thoughts?
8: Hello, guys. Thanks for taking my call.
5: Thanks for calling.
8: I'm 75 years old now, but many years ago, I was youngest of 7, and we didn't have much. We were brought up in Dannevirke, and I ended up getting terrible cross eyes in my eyes. So my mum and dad used to bring me over to Palmerston North to have surgery and quite a bit of treatment. We came on the Newman's bus. As you come into Palmerston North from Dannevirke, you come along Napier Road, and there's two great big huge silos. And I always wondered what they were, and one day I said to Mum and Dad, what are those things for? And they told me that they were for girl babies and boy babies. So if you wanted a girl baby or a boy baby, you go there and you get your baby. So I always thought, and it wasn't until a lot of years later, till I'd grown up a bit, that I realised what a load of bollocks that was.
4: That's a great one, Barbara. Thank you very much for your call. Dylan?
9: Kia ora, guys. How are you?
4: Yeah, very well, man.
9: My older cousin, when we were kids, used to tell us all sorts of ghost stories, and the one that terrified me was the one about Three-Fingered Willie. He'd apparently lost his hands to an accident.

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3: Darcy Watergrave, Sports Talk host, is back with us. Hello, Darcy.
5: Hello, Heather.
3: So, Liam Lawson, that's the end.
5: What do you mean that's the end?
3: End of the Red Bull.
5: Well, no, the thing is, he's racing this weekend, and the race has been dragged forward because of a public holiday, so it's 11:30 on Saturday night, which is crazy for Formula One, so that's kind of cool. But he's been taken out of the Red Bull because Isaac Hadjar's coming back again, and it's three consecutive races. Now, they're running at Baku in Azerbaijan, then they're running in Bahrain, and then a week after that, they're off to Singapore. So, hairline fracture, three consecutive races. I think he's fully fit, Hadjar, but this is going to be a real test of his wrist strength through that time. So he might well bounce back into the Red Bull again. And what's so cool about that, he was in racing bulls. He's done very, very well. He scored points left, right and centre, out of the car, into a new car, scored points again in those races. Well, I didn't score the middle one, the other two. Yuki Tsunoda, the reserve driver for Red Bull, who didn't get the drive that he should have done, they gave it to Liam because they trusted him more. He's been back in racing bulls. How many points in three races? I tell you, one. So they're keen to get him back again to score more points. They can finish high up the table so they get more funds going next season. But there's a chance he might go back to Red Bull again. Now, I don't know how many drivers can bounce between car to car to car to car and still have success. And this says so much about Liam Lawson. And last time, I'm pretty sure he qualified third and finished fifth at Baku, and they couldn't pass him. He drove a very wide car. The Minister of Defence. There's a lot to like about this race.
3: Minister of Defence. All right, what do you got on the show?
5: I'm going to be talking with Jake Duke, who's an NRL commentator for Fox Sport, about what happens now with the bunker. Does there need to be adjustment? Does there need to be change? I'll put some questions to him. And I'll be joined by Matt Lacey as well, assistant coach for the Breakers, because they play tonight up against Brisbane, 9:30 tonight, after starting their season with a rip-roarer over Illawarra. They beat them by, 14 points? So there was some success in Tasman sport on Sunday night, right?
3: You are wonderful. Thank you, Darcy. It's nice to have you back. It's Darcy Watergrave, Sports Talk host, 4:22.
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14: 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I saw young boys that were going to enrol in a carpentry course who decided that they would go and spend a year away on the booze at university on Jacinda. They were their words, but it wasn't on Jacinda, it was on the taxpayer, and they eventually came back and did their carpentry.
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3: Heather, do you have any more details on Dirty Work by Nikki Hager? No. So this is the name of, this is allegedly the name of Nikki Hager's book. It's been leaked today. It's apparently called Dirty Work, which suggests it's going to be a sequel to Dirty Politics, which came out, what was it, like 12 years ago or something. This is according to The Post, who's spoken to a bookseller. The bookseller wants to be anonymous, but said that is how the book is being invoiced, as Dirty Work, which could be a ruse by Nikki Hager, but because maybe it has another name, but who knows? Maybe not. Maybe it just is what it looks like. Can I tell you how much drama this has caused us today? So we've talked to the publisher. As producer Sam, has the publisher said that they will get us a book? No, the publisher, it's 1 hour, 34 minutes away from this thing going live. We've been talking to the publisher saying, can you just give us a book in Auckland? Like, we don't need it before six. Just give us after six. Well, it wasn't a straight no. It was a maybe not, don't know. So as a result, we're having to send two people to the launch today. One person's going to go and get the book and then do the Q&A with Nikki and then go back to the Herald office and sit down and have pizzas and beers and read until midnight. And the other person is going to have to get the book and start taking photographs. I am not lying to you. Photographs of every single page and then sending the photographs of every single page to producer Michael, who was then going to go and copy-paste into a document, copy-paste with God only knows how many hundreds of pages, so that he can print it out to me so I could go home and read it this evening when the publisher could just give us a book. But you know what I mean? Whatever. At least we've got computers doing it. At least he's not having to sit there with like a hammer and chisel and, you know, stone tablets. And Ants, why? Why, Ants?
15: The song's called Dirty Work.
3: Oh,
15: by Steely Dan.
3: I thought you were going to tell me it's in the charts again for some strange reason. No, but okay, I like that from you. That's quite a good dad joke. Anyway, we're off to Australia next with Sam Emery because there's probably the 11-year-old that got shot. Maybe some organised crime underworld gang links going on here. News is next.
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22: It's 4:30. I'm Raylene Ramsey. An open letter accusing Labour and National of being irresponsible over tax as essential services struggle. The Better Taxes for a Better Future Coalition claims they're not being honest about the need for revenue. It says National's campaigning on no new taxes, and Labour's minimising its capital gains tax and committing to nothing more. Campaign manager Kate Stone says health, the ageing population and climate change are all big fiscal challenges.
23: Are our political leaders actually addressing that critical issue, or are they avoiding dealing with it because it's politically convenient?
22: More than 82,000 Kiwis are backing Consumer NZ's call to drive down power bills, delivering its biggest ever petition to Associate Energy Minister Shane Jones at Parliament today. Its four-point plan identifies drivers of high prices, including the big four power companies' dominance and low investment in new generation. It urges all parties to join in planning for the future. Labour is claiming a culture of cover-ups after a leaked video shows a Ministry of Education official telling staff working on a curriculum update to avoid responses in writing referencing the Minister's office. Minister Erica Stanford says the Public Service Commissioner and Ombudsman have been alerted. The Fisheries Minister slashed Tarakihi catch limits, cutting Eastern Fishery Commercial limits 20% and Western Fishery limits 55%. The nationwide daily catch will be restricted to 10 per person. In Sport, Chiefs CEO Simon Graafis is keen to come to a resolution with their Papua New Guinea namesakes in the NRL before the latter launches their brand next month. NZR believes it treads on their specific rights to the Chiefs' name on both sides of the Tasman. Retired league forwards Nelson Asofa Solomona and Paul Gallen have confirmed a boxing bout in Sydney on November 6. That is News Talk ZB News and Sport with One New Zealand, awarded New Zealand's best mobile network. It's 6:30. No, it's 4:32. 4:32, Heather Duplessy-Allen is next.
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0: officers for their covert filming ability, but they'll be banned in every state school from the start of next term. Students, staff, and parents, none of them are allowed anywhere near any school, any state school anyway, which is a good sign, I think.
1: Yeah, fair enough. Sam, thanks very much, man. Appreciate it. Sam Emery, Australia correspondent, 18 away from 5.
2: Heather Duplessy-Allen.
1: That independent report has dropped on what Adrian Orr did wrong with the COVID response. It's not telling you anything that you didn't already know, right? As you know, Adrian Orr stuffed up the COVID response and he's the reason that we're in the recession that we are right now, because God only knows what the explanation is, but he just did not start changing the settings fast enough. And apparently, according to this report, he was out by about a year, which is a long time. It would take a certain amount of stubbornness, wouldn't it, for everybody to be telling you for a year, mate, you got to deal with the inflation. You go, no, for a year, but that's what happened. Michael Riedel, who used to work at the Reserve Bank, will be with us after 5 o'clock. Now, I am fascinated by this. Probably, I suspect more so than the average punter, so stop me if you think that I need to stop talking about this stuff. But I'm fascinated by what's going to happen in this rugby summit in a couple of days' time. You know they're all getting together to have a natter about what to do about the professional game in this country. And a document's been leaked showing that part of what they're going to discuss, this is now, bearing in mind, this is not from the NZR, right? This is not official proposals from the rugby bosses. It's from the provincial unions. And they've put together a document showing that they consider that they have three options for the men's game in this country. The first one is just to get rid of Super Rugby and get rid of the MPC and replace both of them with a new rugby competition that's made up of 8 to 10 teams. The second option is to keep the MPC and keep the Super Rugby, but expand the Super Rugby to make it more interesting, add a couple of teams to it. The third option is to keep the Super Rugby and keep the MPC, but change the way that the rugby bodies are put together. So you'd only have 5 rugby bodies: Auckland, Waikato, Wellington, Canterbury and Otago, which I'm thinking means you don't have the Wellington Lions anymore, and then the Hurricanes. You just have the Hurricanes or the Lions, one of them across both competitions, I don't know. Anyway, the point is none of this is actually going to happen, right? These are ideas that are being pitched and discussed. They're not going to happen. The NZR is not going to look at it and go, great idea, let's get rid of MPC and Super Rugby. But what is fascinating is it is now being discussed, because they are now realising they're all in a lot of shtuck in the rugby world, and they've got to discuss really big things like this. So if they're discussing it in 2026, when does it happen? Because it's going to happen at some stage, isn't it? One of these three options is going to happen one day. 16 away from 5.
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9: Chris Hipkins making a major call ahead of the election. Robin Walker, Deloitte tax partner with us. If they had gone ahead with capital gains and reintroduced a kibosh on deductibility, would they have ended up with bugger all to pay for the health visits?

0: 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The Huddle with New Zealand Sotheby's International Realty, the only truly global brand.
1: You're back with The Huddle. Apparently our man at the Unity Books in Wellington says it's packed, and Chloe Swarbrick is there, and a large contingent of Green Party staff, and Michael Baker as well has turned up. Love that he still gets a mention. Hey, I just want to change subject on this, Jordan. I want to talk about Winston Peters' speech. I felt like he was taking a crack at the nuclear-free policy. What do you think?
2: Yeah, I think this is going to be harder over the next few. I think we're really interested in Phil Goff's point of view on this. But with Australia getting nuclear submarines and Australia being our only ally, and though they won't obviously get nuclear warheads, it does put New Zealand in a slightly trickier position.
1: Because?
2: Well, how do you have an ally who doesn't, that you won't let it's one of its key pieces of kit into your waters?
1: Yeah, we're getting attacked, but please don't bring the nukes in. Don't come and save us with those subs. What do you think, Phil? Is Winston Peters right in what he said, which is basically we need to let go of this anti-American crap that we do all the time?
3: Well, you don't want to be anti-American, but you don't want to be scared of what Trump is doing that you're scared to speak out. I mean, I thought, you know, just get this off my chest, I thought it was absolutely outrageous when Trump said that the only people that went on the front line in Afghanistan were the Americans and the others didn't have the courage to. We lost 10 service people there. Mm-hmm. The British lost 400 or 500. Even Starmer said it was unacceptable and insulting. And what did Winston say in reply? He didn't say a word. So I think you do need to speak out for what you believe in, what your country believes in, its values and its interests. And Peters is talking about quiet diplomacy, but if it's so quiet that nobody hears it, nobody notices it, you have no impact. Mm. I think New Zealanders are proud of the fact that on occasions New Zealand has stood up. You know, we said that it was wrong to go into Iraq. We didn't think that there were weapons of mass destruction. I was foreign minister at the time. That was the reports I had from the weapons inspector. We can't find anything. We took the right decision there. And Winston saying, well, you know, okay, we need to go along. We need to have nuclear weapons. It doesn't help the world when you've got 9 different countries, all nuclear armed, spending $120 billion a year on nuclear weapons, getting more of them, putting the existence of humanity at risk. It's good to have a small country like New Zealand that says, this is bloody insane. Mm. Let's put our foot down and say, we don't want nuclear weapons or nuclear-powered warships that carry them in our area.
1: Hey, Jordan, do you like the Parents Alliance? I mean, well, actually, I should be asking you, is are you involved with the Parents Alliance?
2: My business, David's one of the co-founders, my business partner, but I think was just going to say, I think it's wonderful to see the non-partisanship of it. Just like when I founded the Free Speech Union, that you've got figures from the left, in this case, Chris Farfoy, and figures from the centre-right as well.
1: Yeah.
2: You know, education and the quality of education is the determinant of our living standards in a generation's time. It's such an important cause.
1: It is. And Phil, if there's something that has defined education in the last 20 years, is that parents have been ignored. And so having somebody there advocating for parents is surely a good thing, right?
3: Yeah, I think it's quite a good group of people. It's a balanced group of people. And they've said there are two things that are really important: declining educational standards. Well, you can't disagree with that. But they also said we've lost equality of opportunity. They're saying we need to do more for the kids that start off, from a rough start in life. Yeah. We need to lift them up to make sure that they can be the best they can be. So I think, you know, what they've said so far sounds pretty sensible to me.
1: Yeah, okay, cool. Hey, how are you feeling now, Jordan? 9 minutes to go.
2: I'm just as focused.
3: No pressure.
2: We've got the other big event tonight, which is within partnership with the Herald. We've got our West Coast electorate debate.
1: Oh, is that got Katie the Dairy Farmer in it?
2: Yeah, it sure does. And we've got a poll out for West Coast Tasman. We have a big group of supporters in the West Coast, and they always get very annoyed when we skip them, when we do nationwide tours. So I'm hoping for a big turnout.
1: Who's
2: tonight?
1: The Labor Party candidate on the West Coast, Phil?
3: Oh, I don't know. It's not Damien O'Connor this time.
2: No, it's not. It's going to be a new MP this
3: teacher.
2: Time.
1: Oh, yes. Interesting. Okay, well, it'll be worth tuning in. Well, actually, there's a bit of a diary clash there. Guys, thanks very much. Thanks very much. Appreciate
3: okay,
1: it. Phil Goff and Jordan Williams are huddled this evening, 8 away from 6.
0: Turning headlines into conversation.
4: 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Oranga Tamariki is responsible for so many deaths, and if they are the children's last resort, then God help the children of this country.
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7: 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And for me, Alzheimer's isn't a radio ad. It's a disease my mum is battling. 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I remember mum would light up as she showed visitors our family photos. Now those photos are on the wall of her care home. Recently, I pointed to a photo of me and I asked if she remembered who it was. She looked so confused, like I was pointing at a complete stranger. Strange what we remember, and heartbreaking what we forget. Let's remember, September is Alzheimer's Awareness Month.
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1: Oh, do you need me to tell us? Yeah, why not? 5 minutes away from the big the Herald's gone live already, waiting for, they've got a camera fixed ready for Nicky Hager to come out with his book and go, this is my book. And then do a press conference on it, a Q&A. Listen, on education, just on that National Party policy that came out yesterday that was banning the screens and limiting the screens in kindies and primary schools and then requiring schools to do it like a start check on the kiddies. I'm not sure if I made it clear enough yesterday that I support this policy. And let me tell you why you should support this policy. I'm not telling you what to think, but I am telling you what to think right now. You should support this policy because I can't see how screens are good for kids. Like, I mean, absolutely great as a reward, 30 minutes a day, 1 hour a day, whatever, for a treat in the weekend, whatever. But other than that, screens are not actually good for kids. So listening to a primary school principal this morning talking about it, and he made a point that there is, in his view, a relationship with the PISA results and devices. He points out that the PISA results around the developed world have fallen or stagnated since 2010. 2010 is the year that the iPad came out. It's also 2.5 years after the first iPhone. So you can say probably that consistent decline could have something to do with screens. Not necessarily, but could have, right? And he says he's also alarmed, and this surprised me, he's alarmed by what he's seeing in the kids' bodies. Kids do not have the core strength that we had when we were at school. Core strength, and what I'm talking about here is your trunk strength, right? Your abs and your back and stuff like that. That's really important because if you don't have that strength, you can't sit up for a long time. And you can't hold, you know, your pen or a pair of scissors and do that stuff while sitting up and not getting too tired. We can't sit on a mat for a long time without wanting to lie down because you're tired. And it's basically the reason the core strength is declining is because of screens. Because what's happening is instead of the kids going outside and doing the physical play that builds their core strength, like the swimming and the running and the monkey bars and all that stuff, they're sitting inside on screens. So they're physically becoming weaker. So I think, I mean, like I said yesterday, you know, at the kindy my boy goes to, they do a little bit of screen time on a Friday afternoon when they have an ice block. And it's a bit of Danny go and it's not a big deal. And so I'm like, why are you banning it for that? But you know what? If the ban is going to help other kids where the teachers are less judicious, go for it. Ban it. I don't care. I think a ban for I think in 30, 50 years, 100 years from now, we will properly understand how bad screens are. I'm not sure that we do just yet. Anyway, Greens are with us next on them wanting to screw the scrum their way with the political donations cap and obviously whatever comes out of Nikki Haga's book launch. Stand by. News Talk ZB.

0: read it, and I've had people saying, "Oh, can you believe this guy? Or, you know, is he lying?" He's an historian. He's a journalist, and he grew up with the woman, and she was his sister. So I think he's got as much entitlement as anyone to write a book about Diana. I just find the palace reaction has been off the charts with this. Like, a friend of Charles's quoted in the papers the other day saying, "The much married Earl Spencer." He's not that far behind King Charles, to be frank. And, you know, a lot of people would wonder who's the better man.
1: What do you think about the possibility of Harry doing a doco on Diana?
0: Well, it's clearly happening. There are reports today that this has been going on, 30-year anniversary next year, and I respect his views and his ability to go and do that. And look, journalists all over the world have made a living off Diana, so Harry telling the truth, or perhaps voicing it himself or his recollections, I think everyone would watch it. But it may well be part of the reason why he's come home. You know, as ever with him, there's always so many smokes and mirrors, if you like. And then eventually it all settles and we find out the truth.
1: Yeah. Hey, what happened with Cate Blanchett and the phones?
0: Yeah, so she came out at the end of an encore the other night on a stage in London, the National Theatre, no bigger stage here, where she's in this play called Electra Persona. And she basically said, "Please stop filming the performances. You're ruining it for everyone that comes next." Because people have been filming on their phones. Everyone's basically a citizen journalist nowadays with a camera in their pocket. And one woman in particular had been filming, and Cate Blanchett just came out, called her out, and said, "Please stop it. You're ruining for everyone else." And it's an ongoing problem in the West End in theatres. And of course, now they've got these AI glasses that people can wear to contend with as well.
1: Yeah, it is a bit annoying when people are filming. I do it occasionally, but it's irritating. Inda, thank. By the way, Inda. Now, I've started to get ready for our marathon.
0: Have you? Wonderful.
1: Yes.
0: Wonderful.
1: So I haven't been for a run in a long time because I've been ill, but I went for a run today and I've booked myself in with my orthopaedic surgeon, and this is not a lie, to have a look at what is going on with my knee so that I can be absolutely in my best nick for when you come here to run with me.
0: Let's do it. I will give you my word. I will come to New Zealand. I want you to pick a very, very good NZ Women's Cancer Charity.
1: Yeah.
0: And I will come and I'll run over.
1: Great. Well, you pick the marathon, I'll pick the charity, and we'll go from there. And there's outlay here. Orthopaedic surgeons are not cheap, mate. You look after yourself.
0: I'm in. I'll cover it. Let's do it.
1: Inda Brady, UK correspondent. Geez, I'm taking this seriously. I have to. He's going
2: to
1: beat me.
2: Oh, it's not like you to be competitive on something like that, is it, Heather? No, you're never competitive with this sort of thing.
1: I also thought, though, quite a good way.
2: If he hadn't done so many ultra marathons, I'd be real worried for his chances right now.
1: Yeah.
2: I reckon you're going to take this very seriously.
1: But he is going to lap me. And it's a long lap because it's like 42 Ks, but he will lap me.
2: Yeah.
1: But what a great way to get really skinny without having to take a jab. I know. I'm doing it au naturel. How rude. Hey, on the Lindsay Clancy trial, which is the woman in Massachusetts who really tragically killed her three kids. Her lawyers have now asked the court to investigate the one juror who was the holdout. This is the one who wanted to convict her for murder when the other 11 wanted to clear her because she clearly had postpartum psychosis. They claim he was using his phone during deliberations. They're going to possibly look into it. 9 away from 7.
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11: 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I'm gonna let you down. Wake me up before you go, go. The most Feel Good 80s are on Coast.

0: that far away. But it's still been a bloody good year. I still personally think this is the best Warriors side ever. They just need a lot more luck with injuries and a bit more experience.
1: Well, you mentioned the patience, and there's something I talked about in the last couple of weeks, Lionel. Thanks for your call. Patience is a discipline. It's a discipline of understanding when to fire and when not to and how to draw that in. And, yeah, I think we saw a gassed team that didn't quite have a handle on that concept. Hi, Chris.
2: Darcy, how are you?
1: Very well. What's up?
2: Hey, first time calling through to your show, so it's a pretty monumental occasion. So I just wanted to raise a point about the bunker. Obviously, it's being talked about ad nauseum. Why can't, and in relation to the Ali Laiatoa touch, why can't they split screen the ball in real time? Because clearly both angles show different things at the same time.
1: That's a fair point. I don't know if they've got the technology to do that or apply that. Does it sit within their remit to be able to do that? But that may be something to look at. But does that muddy the waters even more?
2: Well, I guess maybe you have to have a clock timer in the corner to make sure the milliseconds line up. I don't know how it works, but I've looked at that particular play several times, and when Laiatoa's hand is at the horizontal from the reverse angle, the ball's basically already on Bradman Best's chest.
1: If it's not a clear and defined problem, you can't rule on it. You've got to stick with the referee, and that's where they have an issue because they keep going back over and over and over and over again. And to me, that means it wasn't clear, and the referee called that, so you run with what the referee. So again, that is application of the bunker law more than the bunker itself.
2: Yeah, I could live with Klein making the call either way on the field because it's played at a tremendous pace.
1: Yeah,
2: the fact that the bunker's got the technology at his fingertips and still makes a contentious call, I mean, it's there for the howler, right? Well, sadly, it's creating howlers.
1: Yeah, and that's the same with cricket. Remember when that started? We're doomed. The Pandora's box is open and everything's flooding out. Hey, Chris, thanks very much for taking the time, making the effort to be your first-time caller. I love your work, mate. Out of time now, though, because I've got a bloke on the other end of the blow who wants to have a yarn with me. He is an assistant coach of the Breakers, who in about, an hour and 45 minutes get underway in their second game of the NBL season. His name is Matt Lacey, assistant coach, and he joins us next here on News Talk ZB at 7:46.
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6: I'm really keen to hear about your AI friendships. If you've had one, how was it? How's it working? How does it start? And what stage are you at? Have you got a relationship with someone that's AI? Yeah. How did it start and how satisfying is it? So, yes, if you want to talk about that. And how to handle families with romance scams, looking at that incredibly sad situation with that. Look, I don't actually, having just read that article, I'm not entirely sure if that person is deceased or not. I can't see that from what I could see in the article, but I haven't read it that thoroughly because I've been on air at the time. There was concerns about his kids. There's also concerns about his dementia. So that's the other thing that comes into it too, is that the people might not have their faculties they once had. Get in touch. My name is Marcus. Welcome 0800 80 1080 and 9292 to text you want to come through. That's the plan for tonight. That's what we are talking about. Finding it very, very interesting. So if you've got something to add, I'd like to hear from you about that, particularly if you're someone that has gone down that, I wouldn't say it's a rabbit hole, on Marcus, using the expression, hey, I've got nothing on, how about I FaceTime you? Yes, as you pointed that out, that is probably the wrong term of that expression. Yes, I understand that now. Thank you. Someone says, never heard so much freaky rubbish being normalised. Well, that's what they said when the horse and cart was on its way out and the car came along. That's progress. People are into this. I'm not. I don't think it's been normalised. I mean, we're building data centres to support this carry-on. You guys all loved your Alexa. Hi, Alexa, turn on ZB. Hi, Alexa, do this. You love that. Now Alexa's talking back and making KFC with what's in your fridge. Marcus had a couple of run-ins with the bot from Genesis Energy. Lots of fun. Eventually told me I'd need to talk to a human agent. Marcus, a humanoid robot NRL referee would get the calls right. It would have 10 cameras on its head. Someone said, beaten to the point, but even your show will have listeners who absolutely believe you are talking to them. Well, we are in a way with radio. I mean, we are talking to everyone. We are addressing everyone at the same time. But radio is not freaky. Talkback, radio's been around 100 years. Radio is the least freaky thing there is because it's been around forever. Well, it's not the least freaky thing it is, but you know what I'm saying. And embracing your call, if you want to come through before, I'd love to hear from you before the news at 10. Marcus, after typing back and forth for

0: you know, looking through comments of people, thousands of comments of people, and you know, homing in on some of those people to get the scammers. These scammers were doing that, and getting these women to talk to them, and then subtly telling them, "Oh, I've got a daughter and she needs an operation, or I've got something." You know, it subtly goes like that. You know, they say lovely words to them, the words they want to hear. You know, "I'm always here for you." You know, lots of endearing words to these women to get their to put their guards down, and then all of a sudden they'll ask for money and ask for stuff. Yeah. Anyway,
1: is she free of them now? Well, I guess the thing with scammers, you never know, they just stop talking to you.
0: No, she's gone on to another male friend, and it's another scam. Yeah, so I've basically given up, but on her, because I've tried for 7 or 8 months to plead with her that it's, you know, because it's all in typing, eh? They don't get to see them. They make excuses. I can't ring you.
1: But Patty, the thing
0: I
1: is,
0: can't
1: be,
0: see you.
1: The thing is, these days it'd be so easy to insist that you do have look, Anisha, actually come and talk to me in real time. Yes, that's the thing. That's why I'm amazed.
0: Know.
1: I know. It's not rational, is
0: I
1: it?
0: I know. They're so deeply in love with this person writing what he writes. She's never even heard his voice. You know, he just texts her, types her, messengers her, you know, "I love you and you're beautiful," and all these sort of things, and she's fallen into their trap. But that a lot of women have done the same thing like her.
1: What country did she believe she was in?
0: In Ukraine.
1: Okay, that's right, because there are soldiers in Ukraine. That's a common one, isn't it? They're looking to...
0: common one, yes.
1: Yeah.
0: And the other one is Dubai, the Prince of Dubai. He's looking for another wife. That's another common one.
1: Yeah, okay.
0: Oh, I tell you, it's not really hilarious, but...
1: Oh, it's heartbreaking. It's heartbreaking.
0: You know.
1: And I just wonder if those people are better off with our AI relationships, because it does stop the loneliness. I'm not advocating that. I'm just curious. But thank you, Patty. Lovely to talk. 13 to 11.
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1: It's 10 to 11. Hello, Anne. It's Marcus. Good evening and welcome.
9: Oh, hello. I just wanted to ask a question. I don't know whether I misheard it, but coming from a farming background, I thought that you

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7: Eight from 12, rather. Jamie, it's Marcus. Good evening and welcome.
8: Oh, good day, mate. How are you?
7: Yeah, good, Jamie. Sorry for a hiccup there, Jamie. That was bad. I haven't hiccuped for years. Welcome.
8: Hey, I'm not into AI whatsoever. Barely seen an email in my life. Do you reckon... Weird question, but do you reckon this will lead to less pet ownership? I mean, I'll be a dog owner.
7: Oh, yeah, that's a really good. It's a really good question.
8: I mean, I've got my beautiful Staffy sitting on my knee right now, and yeah, I mean, what do you reckon people will stop having cavoodles and all that sort of weird designer dogs and stuff? I mean.
7: I mean, look, Jamie, the thing I don't understand, but I reckon a virtual companion, right, someone you could talk to and talks back at you and seems human, that's always there day and night, could be really reassuring.
8: Yeah, but my dog does that. I mean, he's right here right now. I mean, he's real.
7: But yeah.
8: I mean, I don't know. You've asked the question or not, I'm just asking it back.
7: I don't think you can have an AI dog because they just bark, but you probably could.
8: Yeah, but I mean, Doug's been out and about tonight. He's chased a few mice and, yeah, well, no, what he was barking at before. But, you know, I'm really intrigued with it because, I mean, I am absolutely useless at technology and would not trust computers or technology or an AI at all.
7: Probably AI would teach you how to be good at technology.
8: But I don't want to.
7: Okay, that's even better.
8: I was talking to my mate about this tonight. I have literally not had a dog for 4 weeks of my life since I was 16, and I'm now, 57?
7: So is that four? How many dogs is that? Three, four?
8: Four. Yeah.
7: It's a lot of grieving, eh? They don't last long. It's a lot of grieving in a lifetime, isn't it? That's four dogs. That's a lot, eh?
8: They were the four worst days of my life. And
7: but you keep getting another. Have you ever said you're not going to get another dog?
8: Oh, never. I mean, I'd never get another wife, but I couldn't live without a dog.
7: Yeah. Have your wives died?
8: No, I just got rid of them. They were annoying. I could not live without a dog. Wow. I mean, and it's just weird. I mean, I know, and then you asked a question about the AI. What is this where people are going to go? I mean, I couldn't live without a dog, but...
7: Well, they're there. They've gone there already.
8: Yeah. And, yeah, it's strange, isn't it? I mean, you ask question all night, and I really have been thinking about it. I mean, like I said, I could barely send an email. And, it was a very good question you asked tonight. It was quite thoughtful, I thought. And, I mean, I wouldn't, but obviously some people would do. I mean, yeah.
7: How old is the dog, Jamie?
8: Oh, Doug, no, he's only a youngin. He's only eight. So he's
7: Good.
8: Oh,
7: you got a bit to go. That's halfway, eh, eight?
8: Well, I went Staffies this time. I've had Mastiffs my whole life, and Mastiffs are terrible. They only lived 8 or 9. So
7: how long do Staffies live?
8: Oh, he should get to 12, 13. Yeah, he'll go a fair way.
7: Good on you. Nice to talk, Jamie. Thanks so much for that. That is it from me for tonight. I will return tomorrow. Felt like Wednesday for me. I don't know. I know it's Tuesday. I'm aware of that. But I will be back tomorrow. If you want to be, if you want to talk to Tim, he's along next. And if you want to talk to me, that'll be tomorrow night from 8 p.m. If you want to email me, be my guest. As long as you know I'm not getting the emails until tomorrow night. So nothing urgent. If you want to contact me urgently, I don't know how you do that. You will take your luck on Facebook, maybe. But yes, that's it from me. And I'll return tomorrow night from 8 p.m. Good on you, people. So thanks so much for all your calls. Enough phone charge for me to get home. Thank you, Patty, for your email. Yes, and just the one call on the Warriors. That was refreshing. Anyway, thanks, everyone. Yeah, I enjoyed that greatly. It's very interesting. Yeah, good to get a one-topic night and get plenty of new people on too. So catch you again tomorrow night. Bye-bye.
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15: In this update, the Resource Management Act is officially off the statute books after 35 years of debate. The Coalition's passed its replacement bills, the Planning Act and the Natural Environment Act, with the goal of making it easier to build homes and infrastructure. The RMA was passed in 1991 and survived attempts to change it by both the previous Labour government and the National government before that. RMA Reform Minister Chris Bishop says he sometimes thought the day would never come.
16: Now today, the second of two bills, a duo of bills, to finally repeal and replace the RMA. Once and for all, the RMA will be gone, Burger.
15: A union's urging the Public Service Commissioner to investigate a senior public servant telling staff to avoid creating paper trails able to be accessed through the Official Information Act. The NZEI wants action after Ministry of Education official Catherine Law made the comments in a leaked video. Losing its charitable status could put Gloria Vale's trust in for a mammoth tax bill. Christian Church Community Trust will be deregistered today after an internal affairs review found dangerous working conditions and child labour. Charity Law Association Director Sue Barker says it was serious conduct, but was dealt with through employment and criminal law. She says deregistration could force Gloria Vale to sell assets or pay tax on its full market value.
17: It potentially faces a deregistration tax liability in the order of millions of dollars.
15: Police have arrested three people in Eastern Bay of Plenty on a range of serious charges, including impersonating police. It follows an incident a fortnight ago where two youths were allegedly detained by people claiming to be police officers in an unmarked car. A 34-year-old man was arrested and charged with impersonating officers, as well as indecent assault and kidnapping. A 19-year-old man and a 25-year-old woman were also arrested and face similar charges. That's news. In sport, an unlikely pitch to abandon Super Rugby and the NPC for an 8-10 team local competition will be put forward at the Rugby Summit tomorrow in the capital. It's understood New Zealand Rugby didn't put forward the concept itself, and its inclusion on an agenda document has come about via a push from the provincial unions. Two other options, both of which would stick with Super Rugby in some form, will also be discussed at Thursday's summit as NZR looks to drive down costs. No decision will be made by New Zealand Rugby until late next month. Days after vowing to never go back to Australia, the Los Angeles Rams have bounced back from their opening week NFL defeat in Melbourne by thrashing the New York Giants at Sophie Stadium. Quarterback Matthew Stafford threw for four touchdowns in a 28-6 win. That's sport. I'm Stuart Willey.
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22: 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Northland to Waitomo, including Coromandel, Bay of Plenty and the Central High Country. Partly cloudy with a few showers developing this morning. Snow possible about high ground and may affect the desert road. Gisborne and Hawke's Bay. Showers developing this morning, easing this afternoon. Snow possible to 600 metres. Taranaki to Wellington, also Wairarapa. Fine spells, but a few showers this morning and early afternoon. Nelson, Marlborough and Canterbury, partly cloudy with a few showers, possibly falling as snow to 600 metres about Canterbury and Marlborough this morning. Showers clearing for most this evening. Buller to Westland, isolated showers about Buller this morning, otherwise a fine day. Otago, Southland and Fiordland, Partly cloudy with passing showers easing tonight. Snow possible to 300 metres. And for the Chatham Islands, a few showers developing this morning.

0: clips of Elvis Presley in his big jumpsuits and so on, and you're thinking, wow, didn't he look so cool? And then they come up with that last one, and you're, oh, no.
1: Actually, it was the whole Elvis thing was full on, wasn't it, when he went full Vegas?
0: It was.
1: It's quite a remarkable sort of...
0: Yeah, it was huge the way he drove that.
1: Mind you, it's worth remembering that I remember some of the outfits that ABBA used to wear.
0: Yeah,
1: you know,
0: they were amazing.
1: I mean, they had some full-on costumes as well, but I mean, Elvis, yeah.
0: Yeah. No, I think fashion, you know, when it comes to, you know, streetwear fashion and so on, I sometimes think we've lost it a bit. Because I love colours, and I love seeing people put a bit of pizzazz in, you know, something a little outlandish that goes, it says, whoa, I'm here. Where are you?
1: Yeah. Well, the floral print shirt, though, I mean, every guy's got one. Someone's bought one for them so they can wear them to the barbecue. But I have to say the ones I've got, I bought them from a men's, he's quite a good menswear supplier in Auckland, and and I had a moment of weakness and thought, oh, I'll get a couple. But they actually have stood the test. They've stood the test of time because they don't try to do too much. They haven't got the whole garden on them. No, I think that's the mistake, isn't it?
0: That's the mistake of so many. You just got to get the big trick in there, one that's just, it's just subtly there.
1: Mm.
0: And the next time you wear it, somebody thinks, oh, that's a nice shirt. Yeah. And they don't realise it was the same one from last month.
1: Yeah. No, good on you.
0: That's good.
1: Sorry to hear that you've been in the war, Sari.
0: Yep. Well, you know, we'll come through. And things being what they are, you don't know what's next. So just press on and keep smiling.
1: Okay, mate. Take care.
0: Tim.
1: Cheers, Harry. See you. Bye-bye. Actually, it's funny that Harry mentioned Elvis, and I just found myself Googling some images of Elvis. And, you know, you sort of see how the costumes grew. So it's sort of like the flamboyant sort of country thing, and then the sort of white with the flares, and then the cape, you know, he's wearing a cape as well, and you just sort of think, I don't know, wonder how much his involvement was in his costumes. I mean, there'll be Elvis fans who'll be able to tell me all that sort of, you know, who will be all over that sort of stuff. But, yeah, certainly. And you look at the change, you know, when he was a young, handsome sort of guy with tailor-made sort of very Vegas outfits, and then you just see the images from when he just really started to let himself go and became a, well, you know, unhealthy and, of course, you know, didn't end too well, did it? It's 11 minutes to 1, 0880 1080, back in a tick.
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1: Actually, it's funny reflecting on, you know, I asked talked about colours, but really I think the interesting talkback question is what was the worst trend in fashion that you followed and you look back and you go, oh my God, what was I thinking? I think the 80s is a tough one. I mean, 80s is, I don't know.

0: And welcome back. Yeah, I think we have enough of that. Slightly catchy tune, but I've sort of moved on. Welcome back. 0800 80 1080. I'm Tim Beveridge. The number is, as you know, but text 9292 and email timb@newstalkzb.co.nz. Look, we've sort of talked a little bit about, I started just talking about, because Marcus's producer Olivia was wearing a nice sort of blue, and I thought that really suits you. And we were chatting about colours and getting your colours done, but I think we've broadened it out to, if you would like to talk about, what is the worst ever fashion trend that you look back and you go, God, what was I thinking? Because I think sometimes to be a slave to fashion can lead you to actually looking quite flash. And then other times you look back and you go, good Lord, what was I wearing? What was I thinking? Anyway, 0800 80 1080. Couple of other things. I think we'll leave the Winston's call for. I mean, Winston has talked about, he's questioned our nuclear-free policy, saying it boosted national identity but came with costs. Look, I'm all for revisiting that. And you know I've talked about it, but are you surprised that Winston said it? 0800 80 1080. Actually, no one has really picked up on the... So National have got these attack ads against Labor, but they're using crime footage, which also overlaps into its own term. I don't have a problem with it because they passed a law to change. You know, they passed a law to change the way, you know, the laws around what might have been giving a bit more permission for events to happen. But, the coalition's got rid of gang patches. They've got tougher consequences for crime. And they've given judges less discretion. There are more people being locked up and everything, but their crime stats have improved. Whereas the news thought that as soon as that some of the ads come and go into the period when National's in government, but it's like, well, no, I don't find it actually. If they hadn't changed the law, then, you know, done anything, that would have been a bit iffy. But it's like when you change government, it's not like all the criminals stop misbehaving and go. So it does take a while to bring in change, and I think they're entitled to celebrate that change. But and so it didn't bother me at all, but you can have your own thoughts on that if you like. 0800 80 1080. I see also Winston's New Zealand First has got revealed its plan for a shift in healthcare, promising to put prevention at the centre of healthcare if re-elected. Funny thing is, it's probably not hard to do that because it's a lot of it's just rhetoric. It's, you can encourage people to be healthier and all that sort of stuff. And obviously, you know, he wouldn't be the first person to talk about the ambulance at the top of the cliff rather than at the bottom. They're talking about embedding good nutrition into the New Zealand curriculum, focusing on metabolic health to prevent chronic illness, funding research into how nutrition can prevent or treat mental illness, funding a review on how vitamin D can maintain health and investing in hospital trials on how intravenous vitamin C prep. That's starting to get into you think you know the science. Interesting. Then there's a bunch of stuff that's a sort of a dog whistle to people who might be suspicious around the way the health system works. Restoring a professional autonomy for GPs. I mean, don't even know what that means. Embedding good nutrition in the New Zealand curriculum. I think kids do. Actually, I think kids do. Kids learn about nutrition. I'm sure they do. I tell you what. I was going through my daughter's science homework to help her prepare for a test. God, they're well ahead of what I did at the same age. Mind you, she's quite bright, so maybe it's just because, you know, she's doing that sort of stuff because she's bright. Anyway, 0800 80 1080 or anything else you want to talk about? Because there are a lot of other stories out there. Prince. Actually, you know what? One thing I would like to take on. Sorry, I'm to throw out so many things, but what is your take on Earl Spencer and his book about Diana and everything? Written how many years later? And also, it ties into Harry and Meghan. Apparently Harry's in talks to make a documentary about Diana. Yeah, which, I mean, obviously it's not going to be done with cooperation from his brother. I've got a dim view of both of those. I think Earl Spencer, look, he's grieving and all that sort of thing, but I wouldn't trust his accounts of things as far as I could throw him. And now he's writing a book. Why is he doing that? I don't know. Guess he wants to make some money as well, doesn't he? And Prince Harry on talks to make a Diana documentary. I mean, Heather was saying, oh, everyone will be into that. I couldn't give a rat's ass about it, would be my slightly crude expression. Would I watch it? No, I wouldn't waste my time. There's all this stuff that catches people's attention because people are celebrities, but I just don't care. And I just think if Harry wants to sort of, you know, gradually rebuild his relationship with his father and his brother, etc., I don't think it's going to happen. So, yeah. Anyway, that'll do. That's enough from me. Let's go to Dallas. G'day.
1: Yeah. Hi, Tim. And, yes, I must say happy birthday to Cameron. It's a 50th birthday. Good on you, Cameron.
0: Yeah.
1: Yeah. Fantastic.
0: I don't think I have just a traditional version of happy birthday on our sound system, but never mind.
1: Well, you could just sing it now, Tim, you know.
0: Let's not and say that I did. That's an expression. I can't remember who said that to me, but it was like, let's not but say we did. It's a fun way of saying no.
1: Yeah, but no, you don't want to start on that bandwagon. You'd be singing happy birthday all morning.
0: I'll do it for you, Dallas. When it's your birthday, I'll do it for you.
1: I'll hold you to that.
0: Yeah, no, let me know.
1: Yeah, fantastic. Look, when you played Donovan, Donovan brings back so many memories for someone of my age, the 60s kids.
0: Yeah.
1: He was big news, actually. He was big news there for a while. He started out as a folk singer.
0: Yeah.
1: His first hit was Catch the Wind. It was like, it was the era of, folk protest songs.
0: Uh-huh.
1: Bob Dylan. And Catch the Wind was his first big hit. And then he had other hits like Juniper, that's a beautiful song. Juniper, Juniper, hair of golden hair, like that. Lovely melody.
0: I don't think I've heard that one. Or do you think if I played it, I'd go, oh, yes, I have heard this sometime.
1: Can you play just a bit of that sometime? It's just fantastic. Beautiful melody.
0: What's it called?
1: Juniper.
0: Was there any dodgy meaning behind it?
1: No. It's just a sweet, very sweet song from that era. Yeah, it's a beautiful song.
0: Okay.
1: You'd like it.
0: I don't have it in our system. We've got Sunshine, okay. Superman, Mellow Yellow, and Hurdy-Gurdy Man.
1: Hurdy-Gurdy Man.
0: Yeah, and that's not going to do it for me. Sorry.
1: His most interesting song is called The Continent of Atlantis, The Lost Continent of Atlantis. I think it's just called Atlantis. And because in those days, people like Blurter and Corbin Simpson, and people would sort of break into speaking halfway through a song. You know, they'd sort of narrate a story.
0: Yeah.
1: In the 60s, right? So it sort of was quite fashionable. And you'd halfway through a song, they'd suddenly narrate. Go into poetry or narrating a story, you know, like telling a story. And The Continent of Atlantis, it's about 7 or 8 minutes long.
0: Oh.
1: And the first half is just, he's telling the story of the actual, the myth of the sunken, the lost continent of Atlantis. It's quite an interesting song.
0: Okay, I can't really comment because it wasn't it's not been an era that I followed, that I caught up with in retrospect either so much.
1: Yeah, but I'm a big fan of the Beatles. He was very influential on the Beatles. In fact, Paul McCartney features on Mellow Yellow in some form, either playing bass or singing or something like that, harmony, something like that. But also, Donovan taught John Lennon to play finger-picking guitar, like folk-style guitar.
0: Oh, right.
1: In India, because the Beatles went to India at the beginning of 68, to hang out there with the, in the hills of the Himalayas, just in the foothills of the Himalayas, and Donovan went along with him, and that's when he taught John Lennon to play guitar like that.
0: Huh.
1: And that's when they wrote a bunch of songs too, so he was very influential on the Beatles. So, just brings back so many memories, Donovan.
0: There was a 60s tune that my mum was a big fan on that she used to torment me with.
1: Mm.
0: Which was, I'm going to give you 5 seconds to guess what it was.
1: What do you mean the 60s? What year was it?
0: She didn't play it to me in the 60s. She played it, but she had the record and she used to bust it out all the time when I was a little boy to make me cringe.
1: Huh?
0: What do you think it was?
1: Could be Puppet on a String.
0: I used to cringe. But you know what? I look back and I think, wasn't I lucky to have a mum who loved me?
1: Yeah, I always remember that song because they also did Master Jack. It's a strange, strange world we live in, Master Jack. Do you remember that? They were a South African group.
0: Who?
1: Four Jacks and a Jewel.
0: Oh, yeah. No, that was the chicks that did that one, I Love You, Timothy.
1: Okay. Cover, yeah.
0: Oh, actually, that was Suzanne Lynch and I don't know the other girl's name. Anyway. Was Timothy originally done by Four Jacks and a Jill?
1: Yeah, South African group.
0: Oh, really? Oh, I'm going to Google that one.
1: Huh. Yep. You should get into the original. They were a very obscure little group. I guess they're a folk group. Mm. And Master Jack was their other big hit. So they had two hits. But it was sort of like, those are the great thing about the 60s. You could turn on the top 10, could be anything. It could be Lovers Blue, Paul Mario and his orchestra.
0: Yeah.
1: It could be Roger Whittaker. It could be
0: Roger Whittaker.
1: Yeah.
0: Now, hang on. What was that? I'm going to leave old Durham Town. God, it's interesting the sort of music that how much pop music's changed, but there are people who had, who were live performers who had albums and stuff. Roger Whittaker, was he South African as well?
1: He was South African as well. How good was he? I mean, he just as a pure whistler, he just used to whistle.
0: Oh, the whistling. Oh, my God. I felt, I couldn't stand it.
1: No, he was so good. He was such a good whistler. Like, it's almost like a flute.
0: You see, that's the sort of talent that I think is an insufferable talent.
1: I guess it was his party trick.
0: It's like a party trick that somebody managed to be in the right time at the right era where they could actually make some money out of it. Whereas these days, it'd be like, shut that bloody whistling up.
1: But, I knew a guy, actually, who knew Roger Whittaker, said he was insufferable as a person, but he was like a very intense folk singer. But Durham Town, what a great song. What a great voice Roger had, like, that rich baritone. It was like a wonderful voice, those songs.
0: Yeah. I mean, the age of the baritone, that's right. It was because those voices came across well on sort of, the baritone voice sounded good on the sort of old transistor radios and the sort of sound technology that existed at the time.
1: Yeah. And as I said to Roxy, like, that's where the Bee Gees sounded fantastic on those old radiograms.
0: I mean, that was quite a unique invention, the way they sang, wasn't it?
1: Yeah.
0: So you can't tell by the way But it is. It's no one sounds like the Bee Gees.
1: I don't like that period. That's the later period. That's the disco period. I like 60s Bee Gees, before they went into all that disco stuff.
0: Like what? Give us a song.
1: Oh, Words. It's Only Words.
0: That's a good song. Yeah.
1: Take your heart away.
0: You even managed to put some vibrato on there at 1:30 in the morning. Well done. I'm going to have to. So the Bee Gees, I'm just looking them up now on our system. I'm scrolling through bands that begin with the, so it's taken me a while. Actually, were they the Bee Gees or were they just Bee Gees?
1: No, the Bee Gees.
0: Funny thing is, on our system, they're just called Bee Gees.
1: Oh, okay.
0: Yeah. So I've just found them. So
1: I bet you've got lots of records by them. Have you?
0: Oh, yeah. I mean, look, we got...
1: Massachusetts?
0: Songs, probably 15, 30, 45, 40, about 50 songs of them, yeah.
1: Wow.
0: Is it called It's Only Words?
1: It's just called Words.
0: What's Roxy's favourite in Bee Gees sort of era? Did he like the early stuff or the later?
1: Well, yeah, he's interesting because he's, of course, younger. So he loves it all, as you know. He just loves it. He loves everything, the Bee Gees.
0: Yes, we have picked that up. I wonder if there's any listener who doesn't realise that Tim Roxburgh is quite a fan of the Bee Gees and knows Barry Gibb quite well.
1: But I love talking music with Roxy because he covers the whole spectrum. Like his knowledge of pop music is just unrivaled.
0: Roxy's great on pop music. He knows way more about pop music than I do. I mean, I might have made a living as a musician, but I've got pretty narrow focus from time to time. He knows a lot, you know.
1: He's a walking jukebox, that man. And the facts and figures, you know, he's just amazing.
0: He does have the internet on his side to help with some of the facts and figures.
1: And he's very quick on it. He's quick on the old drawer, yeah.
0: Yeah.
1: But I have great conversation. I love talking music with him because he's got such a broad knowledge of and appreciation of music, even though the Bee Gees are his favourite, of course. But what happened was the Bee Gees ran out of steam, of course, in the 70s, and they were reduced to singing in, you know, sort of bars and dives in America. And then one day they were in the studio and Barry Gibb just did that falsetto thing just as a joke.
0: Yeah.
1: And the producer said, hey, do that again. And so it did again. And just like that, they had a new sound.
0: Sure does.
1: Amazing. Just one of those moments.
0: Saturday Night Fever soundtrack, which really launched them big time, wasn't it? Or relaunched them, wasn't it?
1: John Travolta.
0: I mean, that. It's funny because that's quite an edgy movie, that. But everyone just remembers. And Travolta's moves on the dance floor and stuff. I mean, it was a really groundbreaking movie in so many respects, wasn't it? And my brothers grew up in the era of when you went to a school dance, everyone lined up in a row rather than pairing up as couples and did the moves.
1: Oh, really?
0: My oldest brother, yeah. He was, and I still know the names from my brothers of a couple of the local boys who had all the moves down. You know, the first name, I mean, I know the last name as well, I won't name them, but, you know, Jimmy such and such, and it was one of the names that came up. It's like, oh, Jimmy, he had all the moves down, man, he could really do it. they'd line up, and they'd do it like the movie.
1: Wow, that was great dancing. John Travolta was a great dancer.
0: Oh, he's phenomenal. He was so it's quite a unique movie, really, isn't it? Because it's quite dark, it's got some quite sort of full-on stuff in it but all we remember from a distance is, you know, the music.
1: Yeah, I sort of forget the story because it sort of blends in my mind with Greece.
0: It's nothing like Greece, yeah.
1: Yeah, it's darker than Greece, isn't it? A lot darker.
0: Oh, yeah. In fact, I have to Google it too. What's the story of Saturday Night Fever? Well, I mean, it's, you know, the one line is that it's about a young working class guy who escapes his dull life by becoming the king of the local disco dance floor.
1: Okay.
0: But the actual, the plot, I need to say, what's the plot? I'll look into it. Anyway, I'm also Googling Jackson Jill's singing Timothy, just because I always thought that was the Chicks original stuff, but no, you know, you've reminded me it was a different band before that, so.
1: Well, it's good how we learn, because I learned something too about Mellow Yellow that was about a sex toy or something. So
0: yeah, that's about
1: there
0: it.
1: There you go.
0: Yeah, there you go. Okay. Hey, good to hear from you, mate.
1: Okay.
0: Any news stories that are catching your attention, by the way?
1: What I'm finding with the whole election and all these things coming out a million miles an hour, it's just overwhelming. You can't keep up. There's just so much. There's so many stories at the moment, and just election stories and election promises and policies.
0: Yeah.
1: That I just find my head is spinning. And here's one of the problems of modern life. Are you there?
0: Yeah.
1: Yeah. Here's one of the problems. Here's the reason no one's accountable for anything. And let's take, for instance, that Warriors thing that people throwing stuff. Nothing will happen about that. No one will be held accountable. You know, nothing. No one ever gets held accountable in New Zealand for anything. What they do is they brazen it out until the next story comes along, which is you have to wait a day and there'll be another drama in the news. And so, you know, there's terrible things where people should be losing their jobs, but they just brazen it out and then people forget about it.
0: Yeah.
1: I mean,
0: the idea of people falling on their swords and being accountable. You know, you're right. I mean, look at, you know, the Tom Phillips case. No one will be found accountable for the fact the police should have swooped about 3 years ago.
1: Yeah.
0: You know, we had the misleading of Erica Stanford as the minister. I mean, that's a bit more tricky because the new CEO had only been in the job a few weeks. But
1: Mount Maunganui.
0: Oh, that's another classic one. Yep.
1: Cape Creek. The mines. It's just no one's Christchurch earthquakes. You know.
0: Yeah. The little guy gets found accountable all the time. People who can be hung out to dry. But yeah, the people in real positions of power with serious consequences. You're right.
1: It's not even that. It's just the speed of, like, someone pointed out, you know, when Donald Trump said he was in Ireland, he said, oh, wouldn't it be great if Ireland was united? Well, they said in the old days, that would be a lead story for 2 weeks. The president of the United States wants to unite Ireland, you know. But it was just another thing in Trump's day. Just like he's banning. How about banning the media? That's a story too.
0: You see that they've all abandoned their posts. Even Fox News, they've all just disappeared from the White House in solidarity.
1: Unbelievable! And he wants to start Trump TV, have his own state TV. It's just crazy.
0: What does amaze me, Dallas, is the number of people who still want to defend him. And I'll get texts saying, oh, you know, you're such a Trump hater. Is like, well, yeah, I mean, it's like if someone gives you enough reason to not really like them very much, but these people, they just think it's something to do with your own inner bias rather than the fact that the guy that they're defending is a complete, you know, piece of SH1T. But anyway, there we go.
1: Well, you could not get on to Trump would be...
0: Oh, no, they don't. They're not so active these days, but anyway. I hope he loses both houses, though. That'd be hilarious, wouldn't it?
1: Oh, please. Please, God.
0: Where are they? Actually, here's the question, and I'm well behind on my brakes. It's very naughty of me. I'm going to have to squeeze a few in, but, you know, anything for you, Dallas. But which election's more interesting, ours or the midterms? Which is more entertaining?
1: Oh, Tuesday, tomorrow night.
0: Okay, mate. Good on you. Cheers, Dallas. It's very late. I was supposed to take a break about 16, 17 minutes ago, and I haven't, so that's very naughty of me. Anyway, it's 27, so I'm going to squeeze a couple of breaks in, so I'll do just if you want to talk, I mean, give us a call, but what I'm going to do is I'm going to take a break, we'll do some text, take another break, then we'll see where we're at, and even then I'll have to take a third break. That's naughty of me. But you know what? Who cares? Love chatting with Dallas.
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10: 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I saw young boys that were going to enrol in a carpentry course who decided that they would go and spend a year away on the booze at university on Jacinda. They were their words, but it wasn't on Jacinda, it was on the taxpayer, and they eventually came back and did their carpentry.
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0: News Talk ZB, actually I found that version of the Four Jacks and a Jewel doing Timothy. I might just play 2 seconds of it. See how different it is. Oh, it's got a

0: Yeah, and as opposed to this one. Same key.
1: I love you too.
0: Quicker intro.
1: I love you too.
0: Oh god, I can't take any more. Right. Even if it's
1: you're
0: my name.
1: Guy for me. I look into your eyes. Do I see truth?
0: I, actually
1: lies?
0: There's by the way, for those who know but
1: what
0: about
1: are you
0: about
1: thinking
0: music,
1: but baby now you've gone and you say I did.
0: Anyway, it's a sweet sort of sound of the 60s. Now, I can't work out, was it that songs used to get covered? You know, we used to have artists who literally used to cover songs that had been released overseas, but was it because they could get them released and distributed before the overseas version got here? Because that was something that did exist for a while. I don't know enough about it. But anyway. Ha! Look at this. Somebody texted me saying, bit of Trump derangement syndrome there, Tim. No good, eh? The world is lucky to have such a great world leader. You see, I just don't know how anyone could actually hold that opinion and be considered and be taken seriously. I mean, seriously. I don't understand it. And there've been, you can hold different opinions about all sorts of leaders. They've all got their good and bad sides and stuff. But, you know, the old argument that you've got Trump derangement syndrome for pointing out what an asshole someone is when there's so much evidence for the fact that they are. And it's like, oh, you've got Trump derangement syndrome. No, the only Trump derangement syndrome, I'll be honest with you, are people who cannot see a fault in the guy. They just think that he needs to be defended every time. It's just absolutely bizarre. Back in a sec.
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0: News Talk ZB with Tim Beveridge. Hi, Tim. Two things. Firstly, the US midterm elections are on November 3, 4 days before our general election. Oh, good. So we can have a... That will be an interesting week or two, won't it? And secondly, Roger Whittaker used to get protested and abused when he went to the UK to perform because everyone thought he was from South Africa. He was born in Nairobi, Kenya. Cheers, Roger and Goon. Where did he live? I guess Roger Whittaker. God, the whistling. Yeah, no, that's... I wonder if that'll ever come back in as some sort of, Roger Whittaker, here we go. He was... Oh! Well, fun thing here. He was born in Nairobi, but he died in France. But he was described here as a British... Kenyan-British singer, songwriter, and musician. An eclectic mixture of folk music and popular songs. The latter variously in a crooning or in a schlager style. What the hell is a schlager style? He was best known for his baritone singing voice and trademark whistling ability. Oh, God. Yeah, the whistling can't do that. So, he only died about 3 years ago, Roger Whittaker. So, yeah, no, he wasn't South African. Thanks for clarifying that. Kenyan born and, British, basically. So, yeah, there we go. Hiya, Tim. Brooke, this is Brooke Van Velden, will be missed. She's impressive. Also, it's not just friends we need to look at to also get the volunteer firemen to have a say, not just the professional firefighters, as the volunteer firefighters have sometimes been shut out by the professional firemen, says this person. I didn't realise that the majority of firefighters in New Zealand, right around the country, relies on hugely on volunteer firefighters. I wonder what it's if there are any volunteer firefighters out there. I hear that, you know, when people do get involved in being a volunteer firefighter, it really is an amazing sort of culture to be part of. And, you know, it's a really important part of their lives, even though, of course, you're on call any time something happens. But, yeah. So feel free to call. I don't sort of mind throwing the window of conversation wide open as to what's on your mind you'd like to talk about, except we're not going to talk about Nikki Haga's book, okay? Tim, UK, America and Russia run on nuclear power, yet their power bills are as high as proving nuclear is not cheap as they claim, or a good option to acquire it all. Well, that's a separate argument about whether you like nuclear power or not. In connection with Winston, you know, saying that there's a cost to our nuclear free. Look, you can argue about nuclear power not being the answer to our power, but when Australia finally gets its nuclear powered subs, are we going to say no, you can't come here? Because I think that would be bonkers. But yeah, Winston's raised that question, by the way. That's why I've mentioned it. So he basically made this big major foreign policy speech where he challenged, you know, he described our view, you know, our nuclear free policy as having, it's a romanticized view of New Zealand. pardon me. Caught me by surprise. And he talked about its importance to our national identity, but basically says it comes at a cost to our relationships with traditional allies, particularly the USA. And he's basically arguing that we need to be more pragmatic about it. pardon me. God, what hell? I don't know where those came from. Anyway, he hasn't explicitly called for abolishing the nuclear-free law, but, you know, he's obviously raising that question of whether 40 years later or so, after it was introduced, it's still relevant. I don't think it's relevant at all. Anyway, it is time for a break.
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0: Yes, News Talk ZB. Somebody says, no. This person's asked, hi Tim, was that Dallas Gurney you've been speaking to? No. It's Dallas, who's been a listener for a long time. But yet, but this person has said, if so, which it wasn't. I worked with him when he was programs director of 91ZM in Christchurch so many years ago, when Jason Winstanley was a very young new boy at the station doing promos and some on-air shifts. Do you want me to read this all out, Texter? I'm not sure. I'm basically just This text has got a connection with my father-in-law, Jeff. Nice to hear from you, Marion. I don't.

0: there was a, so there was an assault. In fact, Dallas was assaulted in his cafe. I'm just looking for the headline for that one. Hang on, 36-year-old Northland man was arrested. The assault of, yeah, he had a, has a store in Whanganui. I assume he's still there, but yeah, that's right. This guy was being a bit difficult. Duke Dallas, when I spoke to him, and he punched him off the deck or something. Yeah, and came out of nowhere and just walked, yeah, pushed him over into the car park. That's right. Yeah, that was not very nice. So yeah, he was injured. He had basically was shoved off his the veranda of his own cafe. So anyway, right. Back in a tick.
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6: So Labor has seen the light on interest deductibility. 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Continuing landlord tax cuts, as they would like to call them, is a play from the same political handbag as national supermarket breakup.
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7: Macklemore clearly doesn't think he should be, neither do the artists who've now walked away from Sharon's lucrative tour. Famous faces should not be chastised for using their platforms to inform or encourage awareness of the issues facing those who are less fortunate. If they want to be a political commentator beyond their day job, they should use their platform responsibly, whether that's speaking, listening, raising money, supporting a cause, or simply encouraging people to learn more. But ultimately, it is up to the audience to determine the power of celebrity endorsement. You'd like to think their contribution would play a role in opening a wider conversation. Unfortunately for Sharon, some issues seem too polarised for conversations. He's got the worst of both worlds. He didn't want to be part of this but couldn't avoid it. And once he was involved, anything he did was going to be interpreted as picking a side. And for many, it was always going to be the wrong side.
1: That was a News Talk ZB Extra.
0: News Talk ZB. Somebody, now what have we got? Somebody says you have classic TDS. You call him an arsehole without any evidence. Seriously. Crime down, economy sound, employment better than ours. I mean, yeah, okay. Well, the economy with their interest rates going through the roof is probably the way he's going to lose it. The tariffs where he's put 50% tariffs on Canada and things like that. I mean, that's just bonkers sort of stuff. It's the American consumer who pays for this sort of stuff. The claims that that the 2020 election was rigged despite extensive evidence contradicting that claim. He doesn't produce any evidence for any of his ridiculous claims. He's got Robert F. Kennedy Jr. running the health ministry, who, I'm not going to go into him, he's bonkers. He talked about tariffs being able to fund payments of $5,000 to every adult American. And, you know, I mean, the fact check thing just said, well, that would cost $1.2 trillion, requiring more than 6 years of tariff revenue to fund just one round. And the irony being that Americans would be funding that tariff. NATO, he claimed America claimed 100% of NATO.

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1: It's Newstalk ZB indeed. Craig, hello.
2: Good morning, how's it going?
1: Yeah, not bad. Yeah, you know.
2: Good, hey, I did hear a funny joke about Trump on one of the other radio stations. I don't know whether you would want to hear it. It's a clean joke. It's nothing wrong with it.
1: Yeah, what was it? Was it bad? Just a joke or a funny story or?
2: Funny joke. George W. Bush, Barack Obama, and Donald Trump are hiking through an old forest in the States, and they come across this little magic lamp sitting next to a cliff face or the sign next to it saying, if you say out loud what you want to be when you jump off the cliff, you will turn into it. So George W. Bush jumps off the cliff and says, I want to be an eagle, and flies away. Barack Obama comes up to the edge and jumps off and says, I want to be a hawk, and flies off. Donald Trump comes up the edge and trips on a root and goes, oh, crap. Yeah, some of these
1: I had my hopes up on that one, but
2: yeah, so did I. That's why I changed radio station. But yeah, I don't understand what the guy's going through. I mean, if he was to do the like some of those memory test things we have in New Zealand, I think he'd fail completely. But talking about the book thing and all that, it's just like when I heard about it, it's like what, Harry's run out of money and wants more money to pay for stuff. It's just like, I mean, there's tasteful things to do, and just it seems that you should just leave it alone. And just,
1: well,
2: it's been,
1: I mean, making a career, picking over the bones of his bereavement and all that sort of stuff, but and selling his family out for his book Spare. I guess he's got nothing else. What else has he got to offer? Except spilling the beans and. I mean, he's got, you know, that thing he does with the veterans, the wounded veterans, is fantastic, you know, but this, you know, picking over the, I just think he and Megan are just the worst examples of the Instagram self-seeking narcissistic generation of, I just think somewhere, it's just bonkers.
2: But
1: they make money because people consume this crap. I mean that we've only got ourselves to blame. Or I'm not blaming me, actually. Screw that. I couldn't be less interested. But, you know, I don't know. Depresses
2: me. He goes and writes a book about his family and all this sort of stuff that supposedly happened or didn't happen, makes money from that, and then alienates himself from his family, and then goes, oh, why do they? Why don't they like me anymore? Mm. And all that sort of stuff. And now he's doing the same thing with Diana and trying to, I just hope that this book, when it comes out, doesn't impact any of the good work that she's done and then drag up more dirt. And then now you've got Diana's brother going on about all the stuff that happened and didn't happen and all that. I have to sit back a lot of this time and look at this and go, is this purely just to make people buy their books, really? I mean,
1: I don't know what message people give themselves to justify it, but, I mean, everyone has a reasonably complicated narrative going on inside their heads. They probably believe this is a story that needs to be told. I'm doing a public service and, you know, my brother's wrong that he doesn't want to participate in it. And, you know, I'm right to feel aggrieved and, you know, I feel like I'm a victim as well. And so they feel that they've got justification and morality on their side, and then away they go. And then they realize, oh, shivers, I've burnt some bridges. Surprise!
2: You sound a bit like Matthew McConaughey. All right, all right, all right. It's just a lot of the people seem to think that it's all about them, and, you know, I'm going to write a story what I believe and get money from it rather than sitting back and actually using your brain and thinking, well, what sort of emotional harm is this going to cause everyone else that's gone through that? They're more interested about making money, making a book, and going, it seems a lot of society nowadays is all about me, not about thinking about others. It's whatever I can get out of life.
1: Well,
2: which is a sad way to go.
1: You know, Craig, I've worried about that for a while. I mean, I've had some stuff that's gone on in my life recently, which has actually reminded me of the other side of it as well, is that there are a lot of amazing, amazing people out there as well, that if you're given the opportunity to, you know, to help with something, you know what? I mean, there are a lot of assholes out there, but there are a lot of amazing people. And I think it's almost a tragedy if you miss the opportunity during the course of your life to see how how wonderful people can be as well, you know? And I think in the job I'm in, where we're talking politics and people misrepresenting each other's arguments and having a crack at each other and stuff, I mean, to be honest, I mean, a lot of the politicians I interview, I quite enjoy chatting to them, but the old nature of politics and political reporting and, you know, unions and everyone arguing, chipping away at each other does not do a great service for representing, actually, there are some awesome people out there as well.
2: Yeah, it's like last week, my next door neighbour, she's a single mother, and I help her out when I can. And she's outside doing something with her, and we just got talking, and she says, I've just got to go and throw a whole lot of clothes into a thing and go down to the laundromat because the washing machine had stopped working. I said, no, don't worry about that. So just come around. So I let her come around to my place, do a load of washing in my washing machine, throw it in my dryer, and then walk out. And she's walking out the door. She goes, there aren't many people like you in the world. And I said, I always believe that if you can help someone, you do that. And I said, unfortunately, it's the one thing I find quite sad as a society is there's not many people like that anymore.
1: I think there are, Craig. How about this for a thought? Is that we aren't as connected with each other where we have the opportunities to do that. You know what I mean? If we are not talking to each other and making contact with eye contact and, you know, social contact as much as we might have done before phones and devices in our busy lives, but people are still there. They just, you know what I mean?
2: Yeah,
1: I've mentioned things to people once and somebody said, mate, you should have told me I would have done X, Y, and Z. And I've met recently, I've seen a lot of that, which has restored my faith in human nature a bit.
2: Yeah, I noticed that just before the end of summer last year, I was at Mount Maunganui down by the life-saving place down there, just with a friend of mine, just sitting there and just enjoying the scenery. And we noticed a whole lot of young people sitting down there on towels, and tiles or whatever, instead of looking at the thing or talking to each other, they're all on their phones. There's like about five or six of them side by side just scrolling on their phones.
1: And they'll be taking selfies of themselves going, look at the wonderful time I'm having here doing Sweet FA at the beach when I'm just actually on the phone.
2: Yeah. And I've noticed that walking around Hamilton Lake too, when I go for walks with a friend of mine, there'd be people walking around there, like younger people, and they'd be on their phone looking at their phone as they're walking around. You're like, well, you know, there's nice scenery around here. I mean, you should be enjoying nature, what it has to offer you. But no, a lot of them seem to not be able to concentrate with other people or look outside that little screen that's in their hand.
1: Yeah, which is why, you know, the banning of cell phones in schools, brilliant move. And the moves that the government are making on, you know, getting children less exposed to digital devices is, if anything they do, that's the big one.
2: Yeah, I mean, that's a great thing. The only thing I do get a little bit concerned about is a lot of kids that are going to, like, preschool and primary school who don't have basic ability to hold.
1: They can't wipe their own bottoms.
2: Well, not only that, they can't even, like, hold a pencil or have a conversation with a teacher and all that. And you think, where is society going down when it's like, it seems to be parents have kids and then once they've had the kid, they pop it on to the government to sort out and go, oh, you can feed and look after and all that, and we'll pop it out the other end. It's just,
1: being a dad for me, I feel very lucky that we were able to have kids because we weren't sure initially, but it's the best thing you can ever do in your life for me. I know it's stressful sometimes, kids can be a pain in the ass. But it's a shame that people are becoming less connected to their children. It's even mum's on her phone while she's holding baby rather than looking into baby's eyes. The eye contact and the value that has in a child's development is measurable.
2: Oh, the one that stands out for me is when you're teaching your little guy how to tie his shoes and he finally gets how to tie the bow and ties the shoelace and stands up and goes, look, I did it. And you feel so proud, eh?
1: Oh, yeah. No, look. And I don't think there's a single parent out there who isn't delighted when their child turns out to be smarter than them.
2: Well, that's a little bit scary when they're smarter than you. You look back and go, you're like, especially when they show you up and you're like, Okay. I'm being outsmarted by a 10-year-old prick.
1: Oh, I tell you something. The sobering moment for me, not sobering actually, I'm not a fast reader. I'm a fast reader of articles. So like if I need to read something for work, I'm pretty quick. But when I read a novel or a book, I'm quite a slow reader because I sort of spend a lot of time, you know, imagining whatever picture's being painted. And I was reading over my daughter's shoulder one time. This is going back quite a few years ago. She would have been maybe 10 at the max. And she was reading a paperback and I was lying next to her, looking over her shoulder, reading with her, but just quietly. And she was turning the page well before I was ready. She was so much faster. And I was like, oh, my God.
2: I had an ex of mine years ago, quite a few years ago, and she was like a speed reader.
1: Yeah.
2: And the same sort of thing. You'd be looking at it, like a book, and be like, oh, this is quite good. And you sort of start, what are you reading? And you start getting into it. And she's just running the hand down the line and flicking pages. And she reads like a book in probably a few hours and then goes, oh, yeah, you can read it now. Mm. It's like, but she had really good recall, everything. And that just made me feel a little bit dumb. But,
1: not in a bad way, though. But yeah, no. Hey, good stuff, Craig. Yeah. Nice to hear from you.
2: Yeah. Yep. You have a good morning.
1: Cheers, mate. Bye bye. 28 past two. No, Matt's disappeared. Matt, call back. We'll be back with you in a moment.
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1: Yes, News Talk said B with Tim Beveridge. Kristen, sorry.
10: It's all right. In Polish, you can Krusha. That'll confuse you.
1: What is it
10: even
1: again?
10: More.
1: What is it?
10: Krusha.
1: Krusha.
10: I'm Krusha, yeah.
1: Okay, I'll try to remember that one.
10: Kristina is formal, but to friends and family, it's Krusha. So anyway, there we go. But in English, I like being called Kristen.
1: Right. Krusha. Okay, let's go.
10: Yeah. Okay. Harry and Meghan grind my gears. And I bought any of their nonsense? No, absolutely not. And as for Harry and William's uncle, Charles Spencer, oh my goodness gracious me, can he and Harry just leave beautiful Diana in peace? You know, I am flummoxed as to why Charles has written this book, and will I be purchasing it? Absolutely not.
1: How much credibility would anyone attach to? I would attach almost none. I've had enough experience in life where I've seen some fairly innocuous things portrayed by people in a dramatic light, and you go, I have no idea where they got that idea from.
10: Oh, I don't
1: and
10: either.
1: How many years since she died?
10: Oh, it's what? it will be 30 years maybe.
1: Oh, yes, coming up to 30 years, that's the whole point. That's right, yeah, yeah.
10: Yeah, it's just crazy. And it's my daughter, she was 8 years old, watching Diana and Charles' marriage. You know, we all did.
1: Yeah, yeah.
10: And, yeah, and...
1: was that 1981? In my mind,
10: yes,
1: it's 1981.
10: 1981.
1: I remember we had a couple of mugs, Charles and Diana. God, I think of the memorabilia.
10: I know.
1: Oh.
10: I know. But the thing is that my daughter loved brides at that stage, you know, like all little girls do.
1: Yeah.
10: And so we watched the wedding on the television. And that was like a wee fairy tale. Let's just leave Diana alone now and move on. And just she had a hard road to hoe with the royal family. But Charles Spencer now just Terry Woodham has got a lovely saying. Rips my nightie, whatever she says.
1: Oh, actually, funny thing is, I've got another friend of mine who had another expression, which was when she was attracted to someone, she says, oh, look, such and such, he ripped my knickers.
10: Oh, here we go. Whatever. And, yes, and as for little children, well, my little granddaughter, who will be five, January the 31st, coming January the 31st. She, right from a little girl, loved stories.
1: Yeah.
10: And mum and dad, we all read to Willow, all of us. Lots of teachers in her family.
1: Yeah.
10: and Willow goes to a wonderful preschool, and she and her wee colleagues in preschool, they are pretty smart, and most of them hold pencils and write their names. Willow has been writing her name for the last year and recognises her name even in books.
1: Yeah. How old?
10: You know, she is coming five. She's four and three quarters.
1: Yeah. It is a worry. I mean, children going to school can't even toilet themselves.
10: Yeah, well, that is crazy.
1: Quite common. Quite common. I think just about every school, I've heard, you know, you hear that it gets raised one thing, and you'll be like, it's every school will have
10: That is crazy. That is lazy parenting, as far as I'm concerned. And we don't. I've got a dumb phone. I'm talking to you on my basic phone, and I don't have, I'm not computer literate at all, but of course my three adult children are, you know, but I don't need all that crappy stuff.
1: Yeah.
10: And I don't, and as for book writing and dragging out stuff that I call smut, that's unnecessary.
1: Oh, you mean the Nicky Hager thing. I don't know where to go with that. I haven't really paid much attention to it, but I gather it's got some sort of nasty stuff in there. I'm just not interested.
10: No. Anyway, love and leave you.
1: Okay. Cheers, Kristen.
10: Thank you.
1: Take care. Bye-bye. It's 24 and a half minutes to 3, 0800 80 1080. We've got four spare lines there. I've got some texts to go to and things and other things to talk about. I mean, it's Groundhog Day with some of these stories. It's like, you know, Harry and Meghan are back in the media. Harry wants to make a documentary about Diana. I'm just thinking, Christ, is there anything you can do which doesn't involve picking over the bones of, you know, your family's dysfunction? Well, we know there's one thing, which is, I can't remember that it's the games. What are they called? I know I'm going to get texts from this because people always do this. Invictus Games. You don't need to. It's all right. Invictus Games. So that, you know, that is one of Harry's saving graces, that his support for the Invictus Games. In fact, I wonder how many people out there listening have a pet charity. Now, obviously, I don't mean pet charity in any patronising way. It's just not the best expression I can use. But do you have a selected charity that you like to support? I've got a couple, but I have in the past supported hospice to the extent, and I've raised a lot of money for hospice at one stage over the course of 5 years, where I could probably, I think it's pretty much about $100,000 through concerts and through the CD I did, right? And I'm proud of that. I haven't done much lately, but I actually, there are a couple of charities I think of supporting. And I was just wondering, do you have a pet charity or a charity that you, because, you know, you can support lots or you can go, this is the one I look after. And because I think that is a good thing for anyone to do, to be, whatever you do, there's one charity, this is the one for me, I'll do what I can to help you with whatever you're doing. And I think it's a really fulfilling thing to have an attachment, not just to, I'll give a couple of bucks to whoever's on standing on the street corner asking for help, but a focus on one particular charity, or two, or three. But, you know, I want to make a few deliberate choices. I'd be keen to hear who you support it and why. 22 minutes to three.
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1: Yes, with Tim Beveridge. Matt, hi. Oh, hang on. Oh, I've done it again. Never mind. There we go. Matt, hello.
15: Good morning.
1: Morning.
15: How's my line? Is it all right?
1: Yep. All good.
15: Oh, good. It went a bit weird before, so I hung up.
1: Oh, did you? I felt rejected. I thought, oh, God, Matt's gone already. Oh, no. How do we get him back?
15: On the contrary, I feel brainwashed that we all... I love you, Timothy. I mean...
1: what a weird song, eh?
15: What a little earworm to lay in.
1: I love you, Timothy. Sorry. Jang, jang, jang.
15: Well, I did move Living Doll out of my head after that was mentioned.
1: Got myself
15: before.
1: For crying, talk. Sorry. Earworms suck, eh?
15: Oh, I like that song. They got Jim to play it the other night, but I was trying to call him to play the Young Ones version. Listen, the Young Ones, which is way better to me. But Jim
1: oh, God, the Young Ones, eh? What the hell was it? That was a really quite a groundbreaking series for the generation of people who watched that, wasn't it?
15: Yeah, I was pretty young when it came out, and it was must-see viewing. I forgot what I was going to talk about.
1: Oh, by the way, if you are, do you watch anything, clips on YouTube and stuff, or?
15: Very rarely, mostly music videos how to fix something.
1: Because there's a program now. I've got to remember what it's called. There's an English, there's a BBC, it's, I think it's, can't, don't know if it's BBC 1 or 2 or 3. Oh, but anyway, it's called, so it's called I'm Sorry I Haven't a Clue. And it's a BBC panel sort of show where they have, interestingly, one of the guests is Adrian Edmondson as a growing up from the young ones. He played Vivian, the punk.
15: Yeah.
1: So, if you want to have a laugh, it's basically four well-known actors, comedians, and a panelist, and they've got a piano behind them, which they use from time to time. But it's just very funny. They'll have things like things that you might hear at the supermarket or in the bedroom. You know, either in the supermarket or in the bedroom, and. It's very funny. It's very crude and irreverent, but it's very BBC. It's very funny. I'm Sorry I Haven't a Clue. If you look it up on YouTube, you'll have some good laughs.
15: Is that sort of like 7 Days, New Zealand version of that?
1: Well,
15: put little skits on and
1: much funnier.
15: But like, sort of, Whose Line Was It Anyway?
1: It's in the same vein, but it's actually done for radio broadcast, but they do it in a theatre. And they have an audience in as well, but they're sitting at a big long table, which has got a big tablecloth on it with Sorry, I Haven't a Clue. They've got the mixing desk and the amp in front of the host, and they've got radio mics, and they don't even have their makeup done or anything. They're just sitting there in their rough mufti, and there's an audience there who watch and participate, and it's very, very funny.
15: So it's good to have an audience participation, I reckon, because they feel inclined to add to the energy. And,
1: yeah.
15: Yeah, sounds good.
1: Yeah, no, it's very funny. Things that you might hear in the bedroom or in a driving lesson.
15: Squeak, squeak,
1: and
15: squeak.
1: Well, no, one of the lines is actually, oh, for goodness sake, get out and I'll just finish myself. So,
15: what about bang, bang, bang, crunch?
1: Well, you've got to go and check them out. They're very funny. Anyway, where were we? I forgot.
15: Oh, I was going to talk about my favourite colour quickly.
1: Oh, yeah? Oh, that's right. We talked about colours. That's right. Colours and fashion.
15: Yeah. It's black. So I'll move on.
1: You texted me about that, didn't you?
15: No, I've never texted.
1: Oh, okay. Somebody texted about black being their colour because, it's a sort of universal colour. It's like, a black T-shirt and jeans is probably safe in many situations, isn't it?
15: Probably every Westie and every goth and every biker and every, I don't know, which, you know, it's such a popular colour. And it can look tidy too, in the, you know, if you wore a tuxedo or, yeah.
1: Oh, I mean, a black tie is always... Oh, yeah, black tie is very smart.
15: Yeah, yeah. But there was something political. What was the political thing again?
1: Was it about Trump or was it about... no, was it about the Earl Spencer or Harry? That was not politics. Yes. Winston... saying that, you know, we've got this nostalgia for nuclear free, but he's sort of implying that we need to get over it. And something about his health thing.
15: I've
1: ignored the Nicky Hager book because I don't really want to give him the steam off my proverbial, you know.
15: So I don't even know who Nicky Hager is.
1: There you go. Don't worry about it. It's all political beltway stuff anyway.
15: Much doesn't rock my world. And I've got Trump's derangement syndrome or whatever that is.
1: Yeah, yeah.
15: I still don't like him. Still blame him for the price of diesel going up to $3.17 this morning at one garage.
1: Yeah. Oh, it has gone up a lot, eh? I see Trump's now saying he's at the UN right now and he's saying US would make a deal with Iran after the midterm elections. I mean, how long has he been talking about trying to sort this out? What an absolute loser. On the world stage he's become?
15: The last few years.
1: Oh, it's been ages.
15: I'm almost tempted to buy a hybrid soon because, it's costing me heaps to get to work.
1: Actually, funny enough on that, the petrol, I just decided I'm going to try using a bit of public transport. And I bussed and scooted in. I bought a scooter today, yesterday.
15: Oh, nice. Like a stand-up one.
1: Yeah.
15: Like a scooter type.
1: Because one of the things about public transport, it's one thing to get the bus, but it's another thing to get from the bus to wherever you're going. And it just cuts that 15, 20-minute walk down to 3 or 4 minutes. So it makes everything really reachable.
15: Yeah. And you can put it on the bus too, when you, or the train when you connect. Good idea.
1: Yeah. Oh, I turned up to the store to buy it because I bought an X display model, so it was about, 30% off. But the model I saw when I got to the shop, which I'd told them to hold for me, was this off-road metal, a gravel sort of road scooter, and it was massive, and I thought, there's no way I'm picking that up. It was huge. Luckily, I had the wrong sort of road scooter, and it was massive, and I thought, there's no way I'm picking that up. It was huge. Luckily, I had the wrong

0: Well, no, no.
1: Because he'll feature Diana's brother, who's busy slagging off Charles. I mean, yeah, the guy seems... I don't think Harry's that smart.
0: Yeah, probably not. But, I mean, maybe he deserves a chance to prove himself in
1: Oh, he does, but making a documentary is not the way to do it, though, is it?
0: No, he should have learned from the Oprah incident that some things should need to be family-only or worked out
1: that way. The Spear, you know, writing the book Spear, which was the launch for all of that, yeah.
0: Yeah.
1: Yeah, I tell you what, if they ever had a family dinner, you would be keeping the conversation incredibly polite and you wouldn't be sharing anything personal with him because you could not trust him as far as you could throw him.
0: It'd be cool to watch, though, wouldn't it?
1: Oh, yeah. I like William. Yeah. I mean, William strikes me. I mean, William and Kate, they are massively popular. And William's quite a class act, I reckon.
0: Yeah, yeah. No, I'm not a royalist, but
1: you don't need to be.
0: And, yeah, each to their own.
1: Yeah.
0: But anyway, I'll do something else, but I'll move on because I've finished my work. I've got to keep moving.
1: Do you? Oh, are you back on shifts again or what?
0: Yeah, I'm full-time now. Last time I used to ring you, I was at home and lying in bed. Now I'm at work every night.
1: Oh, well, you keep in touch, mate.
0: Will do. I mean, I've missed the last couple of weeks with training with you, but on my own now.
1: Good. Oh, what are you doing?
0: Just delivering stuff to shops, basically, in the night.
1: Driving?
0: Good. It's only me. Yeah, driving and also stacking shelves, letting myself in and out.
1: God.
0: So not always stacking shelves, but sometimes just leaving stuff by the door or whatever.
1: Do you quite like the isolation of it? I mean, you know what I mean? That sort of... The wee small hours.
0: Got my phone going all night in my pocket, and sometimes my headphones listening away. So,
1: oh, good on you.
0: Yeah, I mean, no different than being home, but I haven't got my dog next to me.
1: No.
0: Is there any different? But I'll see them in the morning.
1: Yeah.
0: About 9 o'clock.
1: What are they like when you get home?
0: Oh, jumping up and down and
1: that's nice, isn't it?
0: Excited dog noises and
1: that's lovely.
0: Making me happy. Yeah.
1: No, that's really fantastic.
0: Oh, good, Tim. I'll probably catch up tomorrow.
1: Good on you, man. You take care, buddy. See ya.
0: You too.
1: Bye-bye. Bye. It's 10 to 3, News Talk ZB, 0800 80 1080. Got to take a break.
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1: It's News Talk ZB. Let's have a look at some. Actually, should we go to with some music to headstone the news? I sort of feel the need to. I don't know why.

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0: cattery, cats not roaming around, you know, and making babies.
1: Well, that's a slightly more arguable point of view for some people. They, you know, but yeah,
0: But still, you know, when they're out wild, they are feral. You know, they're nasty bits of work.
1: Yeah,
0: and if they can get their dinner from a two-legged feathered thing, they will.
1: Mm. Yeah,
0: they'll
1: well,
0: give it a good go.
1: Yeah, no, absolutely. So, oh, well, good on you that you're supporting those charities, Janet. Nice to hear from you.
0: Yeah, good on you. Thank you very much.
1: Take care. Bye-bye.
0: Bye.
1: 11 minutes to 4.
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1: ZB with Tim Beveridge. Albie, g'day.
7: Tough edge,
1: yeah, g'day.
7: Yeah. Negativity, people thrive on it. About 4 quarters ago, that guy saying it's all over and all this stuff. God, it pisses me off, but it does, you know.
1: Fair enough.
7: I mean, we will live for a brighter day. And there was an Irishman, and he started a newspaper up, and it was called The Good News.
1: Yeah.
7: And he'd only print good news. Well, he was bankrupt within a week because people just thrive on just bad things, you know?
1: Well, I was thinking, you know, to be honest, I was thinking about that, and I mean, the thing is about the good news is it doesn't really impact, you know, unless it's a good news bit about you, but bad, you know, I mean, political news and contentious news and the sort of negative news stories always have something which make us think about, are we going to be affected like that in our lives with, you know, I don't know.
7: Yeah. Yeah, Joe Cocker sung a song, and it was to do with Lady Di, and it was, "You are so beautiful to me."
1: Yeah.
7: And he was singing about a lady, what he thought of Lady Di, you know? It's a beautiful song. It rings in my mind quite a lot, you know.
1: Yeah. Oh, it's great. No, great little song, that.
7: Yeah. It's very simple and plain and very easy listening to. But I've got a painting on the wall at home. Live for today, for tomorrow is promised to nobody. But we have to make use of each day, make the most of it, try and make someone's life happy, wave at people you see, and just go about making

0: 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It's so clear.
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4: Right, we've had a meeting on the sidelines of the UN between Burnham and Trump, all smiles.
5: And it's time to turn the story about Britain to a positive story, get some hopefulness going around the country. And I think you were saying today that very much is how you see it.
6: Right.
5: And there's, you know, a great opportunity for us as well.
6: No, this is a country with great patriots. They love the country. The people love the country as much as any other country I can think of. And I think it's just waiting for success, waiting for good leadership, waiting for success.
4: So, joining us, Gavin Gray, our UK Europe correspondent. Gavin, all went off without a hitch?
7: Yes, I think there were no ambushes, which is something that the backbench team will be very pleased about. Andy Burnham kind of held his own. They said afterwards, each other, they felt there were people that they could do business with, which I think is pretty crucial. It was full of really bear pits traps for Andy Burnham. He once said in 2021, any UK politician who gave Trump the time of day should be ashamed right now. That was after the violence at the US Capitol back in 2021, and previously branded the US president's brand of politics as poisonous. Thankfully, nobody asked about those things, and they went on and seemed to get on pretty well. Although, you know, they're saying it's as strong as it's ever been, there's no doubt that the lack of participation, as Donald Trump saw it in the UK's response to asking for help in Iran and the war against Iran, and not being forthcoming from the UK, that didn't go down very well. So there were plenty of things that could have gone wrong, and so far sort of steadying the ship. I think it's a sort of wait and see thing, really, Ryan. It's the first time, incidentally, now that we've heard news as well that the UK and US have, for the first time, fired an American torpedo from a British underseas drone in a military exercise. People are pointing to this and saying maybe that's a change of heart. Maybe things are warmer between Donald Trump and our new Prime Minister, Andy Burnham, than they were with the previous Prime Minister. But Donald Trump's still very heavily critical of the Chagos Islands deal that the UK has set up with Mauritius, and that he says he does not support.
4: Hey, very quickly, with this RAF plane that's helping the Saudis with the Houthis, what's it doing?
7: Yeah, so it's basically helping Saudi Arabian jets fill up with fuel. So the UK is to deploy a military aircraft for air-to-air rehelping Saudi Arabian jets fill up with fuel. So the UK is to deploy a military aircraft for air-to-air refueling. The operation should start in the coming days.

0: which gives the team so much confidence and belief. So they're going to be wanting to, I guess, beat the number one in the world, and that's their challenge.
1: Red Bull have confirmed the return of Isaac Adjer from a wrist injury for Formula One's Azerbaijan Grand Prix this weekend. He missed three races. As a result, Liam Lawson's back with his Racing Bulls team in the stable. South Africa have made 13 changes to their starting lineup for Sunday's one-off rugby test against Australia in Perth. Lock Eben Etzebeth and winger Ethan Hooker retain their roles from the team that beat New Zealand in Baltimore to seal a series win. In the short of the game, the more chance of embarrassment in T20 international cricket. Hosts Japan have come close in a rain-reduced 5-over affair against India in the build-up to the Asian Games competition. The visitors reached 32-4 and prevailed by 2 runs. I'm Andrew Alderson, and that's Newstalk ZB Sport with Generate, celebrating great performances in sport and KiwiSaver accounts. It's 6:05. Mike Hosking's next.
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5: Met Service forecast for New Zealand, Northland to Waitomo, including Coromandel Bay of Plenty and Central High Country. Partly cloudy, a few showers developing. Gisborne and Hawke's Bay, showers developing this morning. Taranaki to Wellington, also Wairarapa, a few showers. Nelson, Marlborough, Canterbury, showers possibly falling as snow to 600 metres about Canterbury and Marlborough. Buller to Westland, isolated showers. Otago, Southland, Fiordland, snow possible to 300 metres. Chatham Islands, a few showers developing this morning.
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6: Morning and welcome. Today, the Reserve Bank blew it in COVID. Does the review tell us anything we didn't know or live through? Good news on health targets this morning. Good news on our wine. Mark and Ginny politics Wednesday as the Parliament wraps for the session. And Richard Arnold, Steve Price, they roll up to the Coney Bar as well.
2: Hosking.
6: Welcome to the day. 6:07. Yes, the Reserve Bank's been reviewed. They found what you would expect them to. During COVID, they cocked it up. One of the reviewers came from MIT, no less. You didn't need to employ financial heavyweights to find out what they did. The report was commissioned by Treasury at the insistence of Nicola Willis, who probably wanted to remind us what a womble Adrian Orr was. Although the report does suggest that given the Monetary Policy Committee's writing instructions, a different group of people could make the same errors that the original lot did. Too much money, holding on too long, driving up inflation, you know the rest, you lived through it. There are interesting things in there, though. Neither the RB nor retail banks, they say, had anything organised in case of negative cash rates. They encourage members to be more robustly debating how the setting of policy goes, should pay more attention to current conditions, give more weight to real interest rates and incoming economic data. To my eye, that can mean a lot or nothing. What does more robustly mean? What does more weight mean? My summation of that period is if you had three things basically go wrong. One, a governor with an ego too large for the room. Two, a minister of finance who was out of his depth and certainly not interested in any sort of fiscal constraint. And three, a period of time unseen before and associated with no shortage of panic. Add them all together and you got New Zealand in the COVID period. In a way, it's not unlike any of the other reports we get into the state sector. Obvious failings, poor communication, lack of preparedness, and a general amount of incompetence with outsized consequences. To defend them, to a degree, the cash rate is a fantastically blunt tool. The economy is constantly moving, and even now, no one seems to know what the hell's going on, so good luck trying to rein all that in. But if there is a lesson in all of these reviews into the COVID era, it is that those who did well globally had competent government and associated officialdom, and those who didn't were like us, hellishly unlucky.
2: News of the world in 90 seconds.
6: Well, UN Week in the Sun, guess who was there?
7: Will a deal be made with Iran, or do I annihilate the Islamic Republic? And do it quickly, never giving them a chance to kill and destroy people and countries again.
6: It wasn't just Iran. He had thoughts on AI.
7: From this point forward, all of United States documents and hopefully the world's will be changed to use the much more accurate term super as opposed to artificial. SI. Let's see if that goes. It sounds much better.
6: Some in the sector were trying to work out what he was talking about.
8: We want to make sure that there are boundaries in place for warning signals so that if things are going to get out of hand, people know how to react in timely fashion. But no, it's very much an international race economically and in every other way.
6: Some thought he'd run out of puff.
9: I think he is being very cautious, understanding that his popularity at home is at, you know, quite low, and his popularity around the world is quite low.
6: He wasn't the only heavyweight in town, of course. Da Silva of Brazil had a few observations.
10: Its credibility has never been lower. Its ability to protect the most vulnerable, those who have no army or arsenals, has never been so weak.
6: He's referencing the UN itself. Outside the Great Hall, the politicians were going on left, right and centre. Trump and Burnham, we've got some highlights. They had their meeting, followed up with a bit of Q&A. Seemed to go okay. And Trump's old mate, Mandami, who he met earlier on today, he's got some advice on getting along with him.
11: We have one thing that brings us together, which is the love of New York City. And we are both New Yorkers. And what I focus on in those conversations with the president is how we can make life better for the people who call the city their home.
6: It's not bad advice. Finally, still on Trump, given his press issues, he's launched a YouTube channel, 24/7 live streaming. It's going to feature top past moments, announcements, latest and greatest from the administration. Those are his words, not mine, the latest and greatest from the administration. It's already got 3.2 million subscribers. It's shown Trump at a UK banquet. It's shown Lake and Riley's mother calling him a man of his word. Shows his speech saying Canada will become the 51st state. And there's a clip there of Melania at an awards ceremony 18 months ago. They're calling it Trump TV. It's bound to be a hit. News of the world in 90. Speaking of which, some hope for you this morning. Iran says it can open Hormuz within 7 days if, quote, the US eases military pressure and lifts the blockade on the ports. I've got more news on Iran in a couple of moments, but there's something to be hopeful there. And the UK, I note, have weighed in as well. They're backing the Saudis now. It will be limited, but they're providing defence air-to-air refuelling support as the Houthis go after Yemen. So anyway, more probably the biggest move around Iran, I'll tell you about in a moment, 12 past 6.
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2: Can the economy and the environment coexist as the RMA is ditched? Alarming figures on the numbers being treated in hospital corridors. Brooke Van Velden calls for the abolition of the Public Service Commission. In sport, referee Ashley Klein remains involved in league's NRL playoffs as a bunker official despite Warriors gaff. Like a Pokie Machine claims Three Waters campaign sparked donation surge internal rift. You can read more at nzherald.co.nz.
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0: Mike, I just got back from San Francisco. Diesel's $9 a gallon there. It's insane. Yeah, everything out west is more expensive. Let me know how you enjoyed San Francisco. Weird place. Property market's gone through the roof again because of all the AIs, even though the place is a dump. So they're putting a house, I read the other day, put a house on the market at $8, sold for $9 and a bit. People just coming in with AI cash. Mike Adern, is this a thing for you? A number of people texted me about this morning, which worries me. Adern, who came into government to support the poor and the homeless and scoff the rich and successful, has not only left the country that she supposedly fought for, but has bought a house in North Sydney for $6.5 million. I don't care. I don't care where she lives. If she's got $6.5 million for a house, good luck to her. If she's gone out into the world and done whatever she did at Harvard and done all the speeches and sold a few books, good luck to her. If she got $6.5 million, let her get on with life. I mean, she was an abject failure as the Prime Minister, and she oversaw some complete economic ruination of the country, and that was reflected in the report that we'll look at after 7 o'clock on the Reserve Bank. But I don't think we go, I mean, if she's got $6.5 million for a house, there's something unsettling about this New Zealand tall poppy thing, whereby if you achieve a certain level of success, you can't have something. So if you advocate for the poor, you're not allowed to be successful yourself. I've never It's never sat comfortably with me.
9: Were you surprised to...

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7: 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So that's the good news. If work's done a number on the hearing, it is worth checking what you're entitled to. 0800 737 662, 0800 737 662, or resonatehealth.co.nz. Mike, chances F1 Abu Dhabi goes ahead. Very good question. I think not unreasonable. I'd say 72.5% at this particular point in time. I was reaching and watching another video yesterday. Malaysia's going to be an issue, one with the weather, but there's a sort of a haze-type warning, not to mention the heat. Something to watch out for. Chinese tourist numbers, by the way, I forgot to mention this earlier. Chinese tourists are returning to the South Island in particular. 40% jump. 82% who come to the country go to the South Island, 61% go to the North Island, 43% go to both. They're putting it down to, one, the visa changes, and I told Erica about that, didn't I? Remember I said you've got to change the visa, don't make it so bloody complicated. And they didn't, look what happens, and also increased flight connectivity, so that's encouraging. So all in all, tourism is increasingly a very good news story, and we will take it. 5 minutes away from nine.
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7: You remember this one?
8: They say, oh my God, I see the way you shine. Take your hand, my
7: dear. So this is Tones and I. And she was going to do the pre-game at the NRL Grand Final. Dance Monkeys is what it's called. Fantastically annoying song. But in 2019, it was number one in 30 countries. It's been streamed more than 3.5 billion times on Spotify, 2 billion times on YouTube. So they were paying her $1 million, which surprised me, to be honest. I mean, $1 million for a bit of pre-show at the NRL Grand Final for Tones and I is like, that's good coin. But no, Tones didn't recognise that. In a very Macklemore-type way, she wanted to make it political. So Tones and I, she's called Tony Watson, Tony said, I'm not playing this song. I'm not playing this one anymore. At which point Volandis, and you can see why Volandis is so successful, and NRL's on such a tear at the moment, he said, you know what, love? Get lost. So dropped her. That was the end of that. And not only that, so there's going to be no entertainment pre-show. I don't know that anyone will miss it, to be perfectly frank. Short of having... They had the Jonas Brothers the other day in Melbourne, if you watch them. They had the Jonas Brothers, the LA Rams, the San Francisco 49ers, MCG, the Jonas Brothers turns up. And I'm thinking to myself, do I need to watch that? I mean, it was all right. It was fine. But, you know, really. Anyway, so Landy said, get lost. There is no pre-show entertainment, and I'll take the $1 million.

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3: 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Where are we? Robust safety culture principles are informed culture, knowledge-based flexible culture, reconfiguration learning culture, learning from reports, a just culture, an atmosphere of trust, a reporting culture. People feel they can report on anything without fear and retribution. You should be able to, shouldn't you? Absolutely. Peter here says, another, the problem I see now is that we're slowly legislating or prosecuting our way away from personal responsibility to the point where everything has to be someone else's fault. Why would you want to set up a business when somebody else's silly mistake becomes your life-defining moment? And so on and so forth. Thank you very much for your calls. We are coming up to the news at 11. Actor Javier Bardem has backed an online campaign to remove Pink as a UNICEF ambassador. The petition follows controversy over the singer's criticism of rapper Macklemore's pro-Palestinian comments during Ed Sheeran's tour. Supporters of the Change.org petition argue her remarks conflict with UNICEF's humanitarian role. Pink and Mr. President will take us to the news. After 11, I'll be speaking to National's emergency management spokesperson, Mark Mitchell, about National's plan for Fens should they be re-elected. Mr. President will take us through to the news.

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8: Hello, David.
9: Hello, Kerry. How you going?
8: Good.
9: So, I just caught the end of that where you're asking for a firefighter to call up.
8: Yes, please.
9: To talk about the issues that we've got with fens.
8: Yeah.
9: Yeah, and obviously, look, there's been a lot in the news lately. It's been a huge weekend for us in terms of a bit of a shake-up with the minister declaring no confidence in the chief executive, and it's got to be said, we're not surprised. Yeah. We've had no confidence in the chief executive for quite some time now.
8: I've certainly been hearing that and reading it on the texts as well. And I guess now you can speak up, given that they're on the way out. And I know that in the past, firefighters were reluctant to do so in case they got repercussions.
9: Yeah, look, this is part of the strike action that we took almost 2.5 years ago now. And obviously, normal course of business for us is that we can't speak up publicly. We can't do anything that would bring fens into disrepute. Mm-hmm. And so that was the first strike action we took, was that we're not going to comply with that policy and we're going to be free to speak up. And so that's what we have been doing. I think what's happened in the last weekend is finally all of those things that we've been saying have come to a head, with the minister now declaring no confidence in the CEO, which is awesome. But we are men and women of action in this organisation. When we turn up to a fire or an incident, we get to work, like we do something to try and change and affect the situation that's there. And at the moment, even now with the stuff that's happened on the weekend, it's still talk. We need action. You know, we need someone to move on and someone to step into that role. And we need some change to actually happen now.
8: Yeah. Surely it must just be a matter of days or weeks, not months, given that the minister's been so damning in her condemnation.
9: I hope so. These things are always questions of motivation, right? And does the board chair have the right motivation or the level of motivation to pull the trigger and make that change? We've got bargaining coming up in a week and a half, on the 1st and 2nd of October. And that's the first time we've got around the table with fens since, I think it was end of January, very early February. And fens have been sitting on an apparent offer to present to us since then. And they've just been playing games, refusing to show up unless we had something in writing to go back. You know, like, these people just need the right motivation or the level of motivation to turn up and actually do something rather than just talk. And so our hope is that with all this publicity that's going on at the moment, Bens do actually turn up on the 1st and 2nd of October and have something tangible that addresses all the concerns we've been raising.
8: What's wrong with the trucks?
9: The trucks are old. Without going into all of the detail, the last time we received new trucks was 2017. So there's been a lot of smoke and mirrors, obviously, in the select committee hearings that we've had, where Bens have been saying one thing and then they have questions. The reality is, the last time we had new trucks delivered was 2018. And since then, there's been a number of errors. We had COVID. We had some errors with procurement and decision-making. There's been some issues with the reliability of the trucks that we had. And so all of these things have compounded. But the reality is, we've had no new trucks. And so I was in City Station the other week up here in Auckland. The truck that we're on was close to 30 years old. I was then out at Glen Eden the next day. The truck there had a major brake failure and the replacement was older than the two firefighters in the back of the truck. It was 33 years old. Yeah. And these things aren't made to start from cold and have the foot gone flat to the floor when we're on the way to someone's house that's on fire. We need preventative maintenance. So we need money poured into these trucks to change things before they break, because when they break, it's too late to fix it. We've got to now get a replacement and then wait while our truck gets fixed. So they're just old and they're not being replaced quick enough. And on that, so when we had the Sky City fire, it was noted that we needed new aerials, right? And so in these big cities that are growing a lot, the aerials aren't being replaced quick enough. We went 6 months since the start of this year with a meeting to discuss the new midline aerial. Those meetings just kept getting postponed for 6 months. And no one's answerable for that. No one's accountable to say, hey, you will turn up and you will plan for the new one. And so then in 4 years' time when that's delayed, everyone turns around and goes, oh, I don't know what happened. It's a shambles.
8: Well, so the existing trucks, that's what's wrong with them. But what happened with the 30 new trucks in 2019? None of them are new 7 years later.
9: Without going into crazy detail, the procurement process picked a truck that was not strong enough or heavy enough, and that had in part due to the restrictions that we've got on weight in New Zealand, and there were things about emissions that had to comply with certain emission stuff. And so the truck that they ended up getting, our awesome fire truck builder here in New Zealand, built something on the back of that truck, and then there was a strength issue. There was a cracking issue. Mm. And that threw the whole thing into pause mode, right? And so they went through, it's been a long time of trying to fix and unpack that. And there were manufacturer arguments about who's paying for the fix, et cetera, et cetera, right, et cetera. What's crazy is the truck that we had just prior to that was awesome. And it's still working. Mm-hmm. And those are the trucks that are now 20, 25, 30 years old that are in the relief fleet. A lot of us don't understand why we made that change in the first place.
8: But surely firefighters would have been in the procurement committee.
9: Initially, there is some consultation with Fens, and so that's one of the big issues we have. And we're having these meetings all the time, right? Where Fens have already made the decision, then they come and consult with us and say, hey, what do you guys think? And we'll throw up a whole lot of issues, and then they go ahead and do what they planned anyway. The latest one was yesterday. We were meeting with one of the deputy chief executives, who everyone knows has come over from Australia. She's got this great plan to develop a new piece of software, and we haven't been in on the consultation with how the software is going to work, right? Mm. Now, I'm not a software developer, but I know what I want the software to produce.
8: Yeah.
9: And so we need to be involved in those discussions, not at the end when they've already made their decision and they just come to us with a tongue-in-cheek consultation. So, yeah, it's tough. It's a tough environment, Kerry.
8: Do you have confidence that National's plan will help fix it or not?
9: National's identified two really key things, right? One of those is that they're going to adjust or give an exemption for the weight limits that are applied to Fens vehicles.
8: Yeah.
9: And also a dispensation to skirt the emissions issue, right? Both those two things are key. The issue that we have is we've been asking that for a long time. We've got some really good firefighter experts who have been saying, well, that's where the issue lies in terms of which trucks you can pick. So National will fix some issues, yes, they've signalled that they want the CEO effectively, I guess, replaced and the board effectively replaced. Bring it under the minister is going to be an interesting move.
8: Yeah.
9: But I have no confidence that reducing the ability for firefighters to strike will fix any problems. And so if we come under a minister and, like the police, we're told, hey, you can't strike because you are an essential service, how do we have confidence that we are going to be taken care of? The cost of living's gone crazy, and we haven't had a pay rise for 2.5, 3 years.
8: All right, I'll have to leave it there. Thank you very much, David, for taking the time to call. It's 26 minutes to midday.
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10: 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But for the most part, he has done a great job as foreign minister.
11: Brooke Van Belden's a big loss. 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She appointed the board. The board's clearly asleep at the wheel and didn't know what the chief executive was or wasn't doing.
7: Every view from every angle. 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
18: With Your Ride, New Zealand's number one taxi app, download Your Ride today. The Privileges Committee has reminded MPs confidential documents should not be revealed in its report on the leaking of an inquiry into fire and emergencies fleet management. It won't be investigating further. Meanwhile, Nationals released an election proposal to make fire and emergency accountable to the Emergency Management Minister. It says it would ensure ordered appliances are put into service and establish funded fleet replacement. The government says health targets are moving in the right direction and almost 73% of patients waited under 4 months for elective treatments from April to June. The Greens say we need stronger guidelines, with New Zealand being used as an AI guinea pig. Government agencies are budgeting $41 million on AI for the 2026-27 financial year. Greenland, Denmark and the US have signed a deal giving the US far greater access to Greenland and its airspace. Non-NATO countries will need US approval to establish bases. Deborah Coddington on how ACT's One Law for All policy ties it in constitutional knots and ignores history. You can read her full column at nzherald.co.nz. Back to Kerry Wardham.
8: Thank you very much, Malcolm. Can anyone explain to I know, I thought the same. Can anyone explain to me the rationale behind needing a low emissions fire truck to attend to a house fire that's belching black smoke and emitting more than the entire fleet of New Zealand emits in one whole year? Why worry about the emissions of a fire truck? It's nonsensical. Yeah, or a factory with all the toxic smoke coming out of that. And we're worried about the fire trucks. I know. Chris said, one question, why is there graffiti and fire trucks have all this protest stuff all over them? If I did this to my company vehicle, I'd be sacked. These are taxpayer funded. Firemen do not have the right to do this. I agree to get someone in and sort out what New Zealand needs and implement a proper program, says Chris, who could otherwise be known as my friend Claire, who says exactly the same thing. Kerry, my understanding is that the vehicle's chassis wasn't robust enough for the job, although the correct chassis were available to be ordered. This has meant that the equipment fitment is excessive, stress-making, and the vehicles aren't correct for the operation. Yeah, I think he said that, didn't he? The trucks that were cobbled together are a lightweight bus chassis made for comfort with a heavy firefighting body and pump. The two don't match. As for funding, we have more money now for the same amount of firefighters, and our fire stats, as in fire deaths, are the highest they've ever been. Our back office has ballooned. The area in which I work, that hasn't changed in size or numbers, was run by two chiefs and an office person. We now have nine chiefs and three office people. Go figure. Thank you very much for that. The trucks have electronic controls on the pumps now. If the computer decides the pump has a problem, it shuts down and leaves firefighters inside without water. It protects the truck before the people. Tony says the LAVs that were brought in the Clark government's day was to curry favour with the UN. They came out of Canada. And she ended up with a cushy job at the UN after that. Okay, thank you for that. News Talk ZB 0800 80 10 80 is the number to call. I would love to hear your thoughts on the fire trucks. I did think when Chris was talking about the striking, the ability to strike, it doesn't help win the battle for public opinion, and it doesn't seem to have done them much good in terms of getting anything effectively changed, in terms of getting the equipment they need. It's just caused so much ill will, hasn't it? Although maybe now with the Board of Fens being so roundly castigated, and surely the CEO must go, there may well be some change. And certainly to the culture of the business of firefighting. Hopefully the paid firefighters and the volunteer firefighters can have a come to Jesus moment. News Talk ZB 0800 80 10 80 is the number to call. It is 19 to 12.
19: I write stories for ads every day, but this one is different. It's about my mum, because it's for Alzheimer's Awareness Month. And for me, Alzheimer's isn't a radio ad. It's a disease my mum is battling. So rather than writing an ad, I thought I'd tell a story. Share a memory. I remember when my mum became a nana. I remember the way her eyes would light up every time she saw her granddaughters. Recently we went to visit her, and she couldn't recognise any of us. I remember the fear in her eyes because she thought strangers were in her room. And if I'm honest, I fear it happening to me. Let's remember, September is Alzheimer's Awareness Month.
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8: News Talk ZB. Kerry, I think all CEOs need to be made accountable. That's interesting. We were talking about this at the meeting this morning. And I was saying, given the criticism of the Reserve Bank and the damage, the real-life, real-time damage that occurred as a result of decisions made by the Reserve Bank during COVID, where is the accountability from the Finance Minister and the Reserve Bank Governor? And my boss, my young boss, said, well, what do you want? You know, do you want him publicly flogged? And I'm like, well, because he's gone. And he would still maintain, as Chris Hipkins does, that they did absolutely nothing wrong, that they made the decisions that were right for the time and where, if you don't agree, it doesn't really matter. You're left to live with it. The Reserve Bank that has been found to have been too slow to tighten monetary policy when the economy was recovering from the COVID pandemic. Well, I mean, you were saying that. You were ringing me and telling me that. You knew, a lot of you. The review said the COVID pandemic threw up huge challenges and described the Reserve Bank's initial response as praiseworthy. But with the benefit of hindsight, the combined monetary and fiscal stimulus was too strong for too long. The Reserve Bank found much the same in its own review. They've recommended that the Reserve Bank's Monetary Policy Committee should develop a monetary policy strategy that addresses known vulnerabilities and is more robust to uncertainty than in the period under review. But what happens? I mean, you're very well paid. You stuff up, or you. I bet they wouldn't even accept it was a stuff up. Oh, hindsight's a wonderful thing. What would you have done? Well, I had a lot of callers, and you probably heard them, who would have done something completely different, who would have pulled the brakes a whole lot earlier and made the point somebody's going to have to pay for it. We're splashing the money around now and at some point we'll have to pay the piper. So you've got Grant Robertson, and his punishment is to go off and earn twice what he was earning at Otago University, where he'll be surrounded by like-minded lovies who will just think he's the shinizzle. You know, they will just think he is absolutely fabulous and welcome to a safe haven after all the nasty criticism you got. And Adrian Orr, who knows where he is? Probably skipping along a seashore somewhere, kicking up the foam with his toes, having the time of his life. While everybody else is trying to start up a new business if they lost the last one, or recover from being made redundant, or, you know, slowly poking their heads above water after just being under for about 3 years trying to pay the bills as everything has gone up. But what sort of, you know, which comes back again to the question, what sort of accountability do I want? Do I want public floggings? Well, yes. In the deep, dark, ugly part of my heart, yes, I do want a public flogging. I do want to perhaps not a naked walk for either men as we yell shame, shame and pelt them with rotten fruit. I don't think we need to go quite that far. And I mean, really, if they were walking naked through the town square, then it would probably be a punishment, as much a punishment for us. But what is the, where is the accountability? What is the, can you really just say soz and sail off into the sunset? News Talk ZB, it is 11 to 12.
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8: News Talk ZB. I know I'm better off than most, but the lockdown and more the organised recession has meant 3 to 4 years of 70-hour weeks to keep my business going. Crack, and people still have their jobs. But yes, public flogging sounds great. Bruce, hi.
28: Hi, Kerry. Just caught the end, a little bit towards the end of your conversation, but the issue of accountability across the board by people who, in my opinion, are way overpaid for their qualifications or their actual performance at the end of the day, is a subject that needs addressing, and it needs addressing from the top. You know, the way that Labor conducted themselves COVID after COVID, and you know, I've got friends in Auckland who are in business and they're still struggling. We've got business here down in the Bay of Plenty, and we're still struggling as a result of that, but nowhere near as bad as Auckland. And then for these people to swan off and do the same thing all over again, and won't appear and be accountable for their actions, you know, if you're in public office, you are accountable. These people need to be held to account.
8: How would you do that?
28: I think they need to be dragged before a court of inquiry and say, why did you do it? You only have to do it once and the rest of them will be accountable. But here we are with people even in government departments who are not accountable. I'm in this thing with the fire engines this morning. Mm. 19 fire engines, 19 fire trucks. What's the value of those been sitting around? Why isn't

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1: Maybe we should call the neighbours.
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4: It's 12 o'clock. I'm Malcolm Jordan. The Privileges Committee has reminded MPs not to reveal confidential documents, emphasising its seriousness. Senior political reporter Azaria Howell has more.
5: The committee's released a report on the leaking of an inquiry into fire and emergencies fleet management to the Post newspaper. The committee got no response to a plea for the leaker to come forward. It's found it wouldn't be a good use of time to further investigate how the newspaper got the document.
4: Meanwhile, National's proposing to scrap fire and emergency board if re-elected. The policy makes the agency directly accountable to the Emergency Management Minister. Last week's report detailed delays in procuring new fire trucks and slammed the organisation's leadership. Emergency Management spokesperson Mark Mitchell says firefighters shouldn't have to work in an organisation that's not delivering.
6: The inquiry into fire and emergency had some significant findings in relation to the organisation. It is clear that there must be change.
4: The Health Minister says his praise of the June quarter's health target gains doesn't ignore ongoing challenges. All five measures improved year on year, but first specialist assessment wait times worsened in the Lakes District by almost 3%, and the West Coast fell more than 6% on speeding up cancer treatment. In Canterbury, the six-hour ED care goal was met almost 6% less. Simeon Brown says these stats give transparency.
7: This now provides that evidence to Health New Zealand to go, actually, this is where we need to be doing more work and more delivery.
4: Labor isn't buying Winston Peters' argument foreign affairs and trade needs more money. Labor's outlined its foreign affairs priorities, including recognising Palestine, pulling out KiwiSaver funds from the occupied area, and lifting overseas investment if possible. Peters delivered a speech this week calling for more diplomatic funding. Labor's Vanushi Walters says a number of agencies don't have the funding they'd like.
8: We need to be prudent about ensuring that they can do the essentials, and InFAT has the budget to be able to do that now.
4: Hopes that councils don't have to foot the bill alone for implementing the Resource Management Act replacement, which passed last night. The Planning Act and Natural Environment Act replace systems the government says were costly and difficult to navigate. Local Government New Zealand estimates councils could collectively fork out $860 million in new costs. President Rihet Stoltz says the government and councils want this to work.
9: But there need to be recognition that it comes at a cost, and the cost should not solely sit with ratepayers.
4: Investigative journalist Nicky Hager says he wouldn't have printed his new book, Dirty Work, if he wasn't confident in its truth. It takes aim at lobby groups, the Taxpayers Union, and co-founders Jordan Williams and David Farrer. They deny the book's claim the TPU's run a series of campaigns for the hard right, including on race relations and tobacco. Williams says people are telling him to sue, but Hager told Ryan Bridge today he isn't worried.
10: To be perfectly honest, I'm not at all worried about being sued, but my lawyers would say to me to be suitably careful in what I'm saying, which is why I am.
4: Tauranga drone and autonomous vehicle maker Sios Aerospace has raised its first institutional capital since founding 5 years ago. As well as domestic contracts, it's secured deals with the UK, Ukraine, Canada and other countries.
11: In Newstalk ZB Sport, the return of pace bowler Adam Milne and spinning all-rounder Michael Bracewell highlight the 16-strong New Zealand squad to play India in five T20 matches starting October 22 in Christchurch. The teams last met during the World Cup final at Ahmedabad in March, which saw the